I don't care about anything but WICB. Oh, was that smooth? I think it was. Hi, I'm DJ Sid. Welcome to Eve Out Loud. This is a show that I only play women music. Music made by women. There you go. You just heard Love Fool by The Cardigans, and before that was Pocket Full of Sunshine by Natasha Bedingfield. Oh my goodness, I can't speak today. But that's okay. As I said, welcome to Eve Out Loud. If you're listening for the first time, this is a show with only, oh my gosh, why can't I speak? Music made by only women. Women made music. There I go. So, anyways, I hope that you enjoyed that last song. The next two songs that I'm going to play are both songs that I don't think I've heard of. So, I don't know. I guess that's interesting. I have a song by The Main Streetlights, but before that, we're going to listen to Almost Lover by A Fine Frenzy right here on 92 WICB.

Hey, hi, hello. It is DJ Sid, and you are listening to 92 WICB Eve Out Loud. I hope that you just enjoyed the past two songs that I just played. Both of them were not newer artists, just like new to me. I just found the CD and I was like, yeah, whatever. So the last one was Faded Heart by Steph Chura, and the one before that was Almost Lover by Fine Frenzy. And for whatever reason, I put the disc in and I was like, oh, this is a happy song, but I don't know. I guess I should read the fine print or whatever. Almost Lover. Not that romantic. Anyways, here's the weather for the Here is the central New York weather. There I go. So tonight we have lows in the higher 40s with mostly cloudy skies. Tomorrow, Monday, we have highs in the lower 60s with mostly cloudy skies. Monday night, we have lows in the mid 40s with, again, cloudy skies. And then Tuesday, we have highs in the lower mid 60s with a slight chance of showers. This is crazy. This is like, it's getting colder. Yikes! I know I was saying that last week, but I'm not sure I'm entirely ready for the fall weather or just Ithaca snow, but you know what? It's fine. Anyways, up next, I have a song called American Love by the Main Street Lights. I also have some other music picked out from the Japanese House and maybe Phoebe Bridgers, who knows, probably. But yeah, so here is American Love, the Main Street Lights, right here on 92 WICB.

Hello, hey, hi, hello. It's DJ Sid, and you're listening to 92WICB Eve Out Loud. You just heard Toro by Remy Wolf, and before that was I Saw You in a Dream by The Japanese House, and before that was American Love by The Main Street Light. I really hope that you're enjoying the music I'm picking out. I don't know if it's obvious or like if anybody caught on, but I'm trying to find all the CDs that are somewhat related to love in any way. So like Love Fool, I guess Pocket Full of Sunshine doesn't really count, but like that's like a happy like song, I guess. Love Fool, Almost Lover, kind of a fail. That's okay. I can admit it. I Saw You. Okay, I would like to argue that I Saw You in a Dream is kind of a love song because it's just like, oh, like I miss you. At least I think that's what it's saying. And if I'm wrong, I'm sorry, I guess. But yeah, I'm just gonna keep trying to find songs. Okay, but this is also very loose because my next song is I Know the End by Phoebe Bridgers, which is not a love song, but it's also subjective. So maybe to you it's a love song. Maybe you, I don't know, held hands with somebody during the song, which you probably didn't because it's very angry, but that's okay. Because after that, I have some Mitski songs, some Chaperone songs. So stay tuned. 92WICB Eve Out Loud with DJ Sid. Please keep listening. Okay, bye. 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

Hey, hi, hello. It is DJ Sid, and you're listening to 92WICB, Eve Out Loud. You just heard Francis Forever by Mitski, Good Luck Babe by Chapel Roan, and before that was I Know the End by Phoebe Bridgers, who I am seeing this week. So I'm very happy about that. And also, I didn't do this on purpose, but I actually saw Chapel Roan a year ago today, and you just heard Good Luck Babe, which I don't know, kind of a cool coincidence, I guess. I swear I didn't do it on purpose. I swear. I promise. I swear. Anyways, let's take a look at the central New York weather. Tonight, it is 47 degrees. So I'd say about high 40s. Oh, well, that's the low. So I actually just lied to you. It's not 47 degrees right now. There's a low of 47 with mostly cloudy skies. On Monday, it is going to be higher in like this mid-60s, I'd say, with, again, mostly cloudy skies. Monday night, there are lows in the mid-40s with cloudy skies again. And on Tuesday, we have highs in the mid-60s with chances of showers. Imagine it was 40 degrees. That would suck. I'm not ready for that weather yet. Anyways, I hope that you're enjoying the music more than you're enjoying my inability to talk about the weather. Anyways, up next, I have some Amy Winehouse and Beyonce, who I have not played yet, which is kind of like really bad. So I'm sorry, girls, I love you. But first, we're going to listen to Florence and the Machine, because if I put Florence and the Machine between Beyonce and Amy Winehouse, I don't think it would fit the vibe. So up next, I have Cosmic Love, again, by Florence and the Machine, if you didn't get that already, right here. Oh, wait, actually, if you want certain music to be played, you should call me, 607-274-3217. I can't promise that I can play exactly what you want, but I can try and find something. That was 607-274-3217. Up next, I have Cosmic Love by Florence and the Machine, right here on 92 WICB.

Hey, hi, hello. You are listening to 92 WICB. This is Eve Out Loud, and I am DJ Sid. You just heard Love on Top by Beyonce, and before that was Cosmic Love by Florence and the Machine. I really hope that you've enjoyed Eve Out Loud. Psych, I have another hour, so don't even worry. Don't move that dial. Don't go anywhere. Keep on listening. Up next, I have songs by Willow and Frankie Cosmos, but before that, we're going to listen to Amy Winehouse. This song is, wait, let me find it, Mr. Magic. I hope that you enjoy right here, 92 WICB.

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It's DJ Sid. You're listening to 92WICB Eve Out Loud. This is the second hour of my show. I hope that you're enjoying it. You just heard Overthinking It by Willow, and before that was Fool by Frankie Cosmos. I have some killer music coming up. I have some newer music that When I say new, it's like new to me. I don't know. I saw the band name and it was kind of cool. Cyberbully Mom Club. Like, yeah, sure. But first, we're going to listen to Closer to Find by the Indigo Girls right here on 92 WICB.

92 WICB. You're listening to Eve Out Loud, and I am DJ Sid. You just heard Fight Night Champion by Cyberbully Mom Club, and before that was Closer to Fine by Indigo Girls. I hope that you're enjoying what I'm playing, and now we're going to listen to the central New York weather. Tonight, we have lows of high 40s with mostly cloudy skies. On Monday, we have highs in the low 60s with, again, mostly cloudy skies. Monday night, we have lows in mid 40s with, again, cloudy skies. And then on Tuesday, we have highs in the mid 60s with a slight chance of showers. Again, I really hope that you're enjoying what I'm playing. That was kind of cool. I've never heard of Cyberbully Mom Club, and I saw the name and I was just like, yeah, okay, sure. But up next, I got a couple slower songs. I do have a song by Lana Del Rey, and it's because I know my mom is listening. Hi, Mom, shout out. And she does not like Lana Del Rey, but I hope that she'll like this song. I think it's like more her speed, maybe. I don't know. But first, I have Dream a Little Dream of Me by Doris Day, right here on 92 WICB.

0: 92 WICB. I am DJ Sid, and you are listening to Eve Out Loud. You just heard Lacey by Olivia Rodrigo. Before that was C Calls Me Home by Julia Holter. Before that was Let the Light In by Lana Del Rey. And before that was Dream a Little Dream of Me by Doris Day. I apologize if you heard, like, I don't know, if it was, like, weird during Doris Day. I'm not entirely sure what happened, but my CD player kind of just like crashed out for a second. I was like, oh my goodness. So then I skipped the song. But everybody knows the Mamas and the Papas version is way better than that one anyway. But anyways, I hope that you're enjoying the music I'm playing. One thing about me is I will always play music. Well, okay, this needs backstory. If you don't know, Lacey by Olivia Rodrigo is like speculated to be about Gracie Abrams, and there's one thing about me, I do not like Gracie Abrams. So if there's any song that kind of like mentions her, I'm like, yeah, I'll play it. Yeah, I'll play it. I don't like Gracie Abrams. You will probably never hear me play her unless there's a request, or if it's the live version of I Love You, I'm Sorry. That's really good. But I just don't, I do not like her, and I wish that I could. But I don't know. I don't. Anyways, I have some killer music coming up. Two songs that I don't think I really know. Maybe I heard them before, but I don't know. And those are by Veronica Falls and Colleen Green. But before that, I have Man of the Hour by Nora Jones right here on 92. Ooh, wait, actually, speaking of requesting songs, if you must request a Gracie Abrams song, you can call me at 607-274-3217. We want to play what you want to hear, even if it is Gracie Abrams. So 607-274-3217. But I'm just kidding. She's fine. I'm just not her biggest fan. Anyways, here's Man of the Hour by Nora Jones right here on 92 WICB.
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92 WICB. This is DJ Sid, and you are listening to Eve Out Loud. You just heard We Fell in Love in October by Girl in Red. Before that was Teenage by Veronica Falls. Before that was TV by Colleen Green. And before that was Man of the Hour by Norah Jones. I really hope that you're enjoying the music that I'm picking out for you. Now let's take a look at the central New York weather. Tonight we have lows in the high 40s with mostly cloudy skies. Monday we have highs in the lower 60s with, again, mostly cloudy skies. Monday night we have lows in the mid 40s with, you guessed it, cloudy skies. And on Tuesday we have highs in the mid 60s with a slight chance of showers. I really hope that you're enjoying the songs that I'm picking out for you. We're heading into the last 15 minutes of the hour. And up next, I've never heard of this band, so this is going to be a learning experience, I think, for the both of us. It's called Seattle Party by Chastity Belt, and you are listening on 92 WICB.

92 WICB. You just heard How Are You Doing by the Living Sisters. And before that was When I Say Go by the 1900s. And before that was Seattle Party by Chastity Belt. This has been Eve Out Loud right here on 92 WICB. I still have one more song to play, and then I'll leave you alone. Up next, I have Linger by the Cranberries. Tune in next week for more awesome women-made music. I am DJ Sid. I hope you have a great night. 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

92 WICB. Ladies first, you just listened to Do It by Chloe and Haley. Before that, Seams by Cartoons featuring Mia Gladstone. Welcome to Weekend Rhythms, Ladies First, the show where we highlight hip-hop, rap, and R&B by women-identifying artists. I'm your host, DJ Matt, and we're going to get right back into the music right now. Quick talk break right there. We're going to get some Arlo Parks, some Ari Lennox right now, some Alicia Keys, Show Me Love featuring Miguel, coming right up here on the station for Innovation 92 WICB.

92 WICB. Ladies first, you just listened to Blades by Arlo Parks. Before that, you listened to Shea Butter Baby by Ari Lennox featuring J. Cole. Before that, you listened to Show Me Love by Alicia Keys featuring Miguel. Hope you all are enjoying the music. We're going to get right back into it here on the station for Innovation. We got some Doja Cat coming up, some Cardi B, but right now we got some Beyonce coming right up. One of her newfound classics, Break My Soul, coming right up here on, once again, the station for Innovation, 92 WICB. I'm about to explode. Take off the clothes.

92 WICB Weekend Rhythms Ladies First. You just listened to Woman by Doja Cat, before that Bodak Yellow by Cardi B, before that Money Orders by Amber Smoke, and before that Break My Soul by Beyonce. Hope you all are enjoying music still. We're gonna do some more music right now. We got some stuff from the likes of Dreamer Isioma, Destiny's Child, Ciara, but right now, completely changing it up. City Girls, Where the Bag At, coming right up here on the station for Innovation 92 WICB.

0: 92 WICB Weekend Rhythms. Ladies first, you just listened to Give Me a Chance by Dreamer Isioma, before that Stay by Destiny's Child, before that Give Me That by Ciara, and before that Where to Bag At by City Girls. Hope you all are enjoying the music. We have 15 minutes left of fantastic music here on the station for Innovation. For this hour, we are going to play one song right now. Play some Ella May, Boot Up, the remix with Nicki Minaj, coming right up here on the station for Innovation, 92 WICB.
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2: 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You just listened to Boot Up, the remix by LMA, which features Nicki Minaj. Unfortunately, this is the end of our first hour here on Weekend Rhythms, ladies first. But don't go anywhere. Don't turn that dial. We still have one more hour of fantastic female-led music here on, once again, the station for innovation. We're going to leave you all with one more track. We got some Erykah Badu right now. We got her track, Penitentiary Philosophy, coming right up here on, once again, the station for innovation, 92 WICB.
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92WICB Weekend Rhythms. Ladies first, you just listened to Single AF by Fouché. Before that, Never Lose Me by Flo Milli. Welcome back to another hour of Weekend Rhythms. Ladies first, the show where we highlight hip-hop, rap, and R&B by female and female-identifying artists here on the station for innovation. I'm your host, DJ Matt, and we're going to get right back into the music right now. We got some tracks by Nicki Minaj, Jasmine Sullivan right now. We got some Janelle Monáe with her track Primetime coming right up here on, once again, the station for innovation, 92

92 WICB Weekend Rhythms, ladies first. You just listened to Everybody by Nicki Minaj featuring Lil Uzi Vert. Before that, Pick Up Your Feelings by Jasmine Sullivan. And before that, Primetime by Janelle Monae featuring Miguel. Hope you all are enjoying the music. We're going to get right back into it right now. We got some great tracks by likes of Lauryn Hill, Summer Walker, Kali Uchis right now. We got some Georgia Smith with Burna Boy with their track Be Honest coming right up here on the Station for Innovation. Once again, always got to say it, 92 WICB.

92 WICB Weekend Rhythms, Ladies First. You just listened to Can't Take My Eyes Off of You by Lauryn Hill. Before that, No Love by Summer Walker featuring SZA. Before that, Dead to Me by Kali Uchis. And before that, Be Honest by Georgia Smith featuring Burna Boy. We have some fantastic music left. 30 minutes left of great music coming up. We got some Mia Gladstone coming up. We got some Rihanna coming up. We got some MIA coming up. But first, right now, we have one of my favorite artists, Little Sims, coming right up with their track, Standing Ovation. Right now, coming up here on the station for Innovation 92 WICB.

the motivational speakers and the honest black leaders, the divine healers, the everyday low-paid believers, the overachievers in the shadow of the gatekeepers came down to teach us.

92 WICB Weekend Rhythms, ladies first. You just listened to Corporations by Mia Gladstone. Before that, Love Song by Rihanna featuring Future. Before that, Bad Girls by MIA. Before that, Standing Ovation by Little Sims. We got 15 minutes left of music coming up. We got two songs for you coming right up. We got some Fenna Hughes, but right now, one of my favorite tracks, Feel No Pain by Sade, coming right up here on the station for Innovation 92 WICB.

92 WICB Weekend Rhythms. Ladies first, you just listened to Drive by Fana Hughes and See You Next Year. Before that, Feel No Pain by Sade. And it is 11:55, so unfortunately, it is the end of Weekend Rhythms. Ladies first, hope you all enjoyed the music and come back every Sunday night from 10 to 12 for some fantastic music. We'll be back, and DJ Matt signing off with one more track. 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

Bro, call me back. We couldn't get the soup sample cleared again. It's so annoying, bro. But honestly, I just say we chop up the Tory Moi joint that we were going to put on Ultra 85 and just like flip and freak the shit out of that joint. I think it could be crazy. Call me back. I'm going to chop it up on the MPC. Here I go.

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0: 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Fight hard to get their records on the air. 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
1: ABC News, I'm Brian Clark. New uncertainty in the Middle East, where Houthi rebels say that all of Yemen's west coast is now under their control. That's important because it borders a crucial shipping strait, says ABC contributor Steve Ganyard.
2: They don't have to do anything. They can say they could put mines in the water. They can say they have drones and anti-ship cruise missiles set up there. And that's going to be enough to scare off the shippers to not go through there.
1: There were protests in Austin, Texas Sunday after ICE agents shot a man who was delivering for DoorDash. His lawyer says he was released from a hospital and is now in ICE custody. Treasury Secretary Scott Bessent met with his Chinese counterpart and proposed a notification mechanism for artificial intelligence incidents that could impact national security. President Trump meets with Xi Jinping later this week. As Yom Kippur, the holiest day of the year in Judaism, got underway, a police officer was shot and injured outside of a synagogue in Ontario. This is ABC News. President Trump has some big new plans for the arch he wants built, says ABC Stephen Portnoy in Washington.
3: It's 25 stories tall, the president wants to make this arch, and it would be at the foot of Arlington National Cemetery, right across the Potomac River from the Lincoln Memorial, off the Memorial Bridge, which connects D.C. and Virginia.
1: The president also said that it will be a, quote, top-grade military complex, complete with spaces for snipers and the ability to launch military drones. Home buyers are being hit with interest rates approaching 7% on 30-year mortgages, but they may be getting some relief from sellers. Data from Redfin says the percentage of sellers willing to offer concessions rose to 45% in August, the highest in at least 6 years. And talk from tech leaders about slowing AI developments led to a lawsuit for subscribers to AI services sued, arguing that the companies discussing this slowdown breaks antitrust laws. I'm Brian Clark, ABC News.
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2: ABC News, I'm Brian Clark. The U.S. war with Iran hangs over this week's meeting of world leaders in New York at the U.N. General Assembly. ABC's Lionel Moise has more.
3: Iran-backed Houthis in Yemen launching air attacks on Saudi Arabia Saturday to protect its regional interests. A Saudi-led coalition has backed Yemen's internationally recognized government since 2015. A senior Houthi official is warning countries against joining Saudi Arabia in Yemen's civil war, telling the Associated Press they've assured the Trump administration they won't attack U.S. vessels in the Red Sea.
2: That violence helping drive gas to a nationwide average of over $4.43 a gallon, according to Gas Buddy. MS Now, Politico, and CNN say in a joint statement they're going to sue to restore their access to the White House after President Trump banned the three organizations over negative coverage. An ICE shooting in Austin, Texas, Sunday is now under investigation. This is ABC News. Patrick Clancy spoke out for the first time since his ex-wife's mistrial and the killings of their three children. ABC's Allison Kosick has more on Clancy's 60 Minutes interview.
4: Clancy says in the months that followed, he did not want to live.
5: There was a time where I didn't think I would live to see my 35th birthday, and I was completely fine with it.
4: He moved to New York 3 months after the killings. Then came the trial, and his calm on the witness stand fed online theories that he was uncaring, unfaithful, even that he killed the children himself. He says the calm was not what it looked like.
2: Clancy said he forgives his ex-wife, Lindsay Clancy, and believes her mental illness caused the action. Vladimir Putin's United Russia Party retained its majority in Russia's parliament after an orchestrated election that kept most opposition candidates off the ballot. It's the first parliamentary election since the 2022 invasion of Ukraine. I'm Brian Clark, ABC News.
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2: ABC News, I'm Brian Clark. Three news organizations, CNN, MS Now, and Politico, say they are suing after President Trump banned the three from the White House. CNN was removed from its role in coverage of the president today as he heads to New York ahead of the United Nations General Assembly. There has been another ICE-involved shooting. This one's in Austin, Texas, says ABC's Hannah Bata.
3: An investigation into an ICE shooting on the streets of Austin.
4: He shot his...
3: Video shows the moments after the man hunched over in the driver's seat as ICE officers surrounded the car, saying in Spanish he was shot because he did not brake.
2: The man's now in federal custody. Federal officials say he's originally from Venezuela and allegedly in the country illegally. Treasury Secretary said the U.S. and China are working on a way to trade warnings about AI technology gone wrong. And early results from Russia's election show Vladimir Putin's party dominating in parliamentary elections. This is ABC News. Lindsey Clancy's ex-husband spoke publicly for the first time since his ex-wife's mistrial. She had been charged with killing their three children. ABC's Allison Kosick says,
5: in an interview with 60 Minutes, Patrick Clancy says he still forgives his ex-wife, who allegedly killed their three children.
6: I believe that it was her mental illness that caused that.
2: Prosecutors have not determined whether Clancy will be charged again. A man in Delaware is facing criminal charges after a hunting tragedy.
7: It was dusk Friday evening when a woman walking in a field was fatally shot by a hunter who mistook her for a deer. Delaware State Police say she was making her way across that field with a man and two children when Walter Moorhead, 74 years old, shot her from a blind on the ground. He's been charged with manslaughter. The victim's name is being withheld until family is notified. She was 39 from Georgetown, Delaware. Wayne Cabot, ABC News.
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2: Good morning and welcome back to another episode of Sports Talk, your home of the most recent and intriguing stories from both Ithaca College and Cornell University's athletic departments, as well as a deeper dive into two Ithaca sports accompanied by two interviews. This week, Brad Romano had a chance to catch up with sophomore swimmer and diver Caleb Chen to preview his sophomore season, and Graham Goodman sat down with men's soccer star Jack Carney ahead of their crucial, highly anticipated showdown against Cortland on Wednesday night at 7:30 p.m. at Butterfield Stadium. To dive into all of the amazing sports content, I'm your host, Joey Schirkenbach, and you are listening to 92 WICB Ithaca and the Bomber Radio Network. Thank you for tuning in. Starting in the offseason of the water sport of men's swimming and diving, the Bombers are coming off a remarkable 2025-26 season, going 8-2 and sweeping the four-day Liberty League Championships. Their only two losses last season came in their third meet of the year against Worcester Polytechnic Institute back in October and then number 15-ranked SUNY Geneseo. For Liberty Leagues from Wednesday, February 18th through Saturday, February 21st, Ithaca racked up 502 points on Wednesday, 361 on Thursday, hit quadruple digits on Friday with 1,294, then pulled away Saturday with 1,722 total points scored to capture the Liberty League title for the first time in program history. The big individual performances started right off the bat Wednesday, with then-senior Ryan Cook winning the freestyle in 431.98, which was a new personal best from the year prior. Additionally, the Bombers' young talent showed out, with then-freshman Ben LaJoy tying for second place in the 200 individual medley with a time of 1:54.07, among many other memorable performances. Ithaca's Liberty League crown last year concluded RIT's previously held streak of four straight conference titles. RIT finished second with 1,625.5 points. Speaking more about young talent on the men's swimming and diving team, Ithaca's color commentator for Bombers Live and radio contributor Brad Romano had a chance to sit down with Caleb Chen, a first year last year looking to build off of his rookie campaign. Brad, take it away, sir.
3: Thank you so much, Joey. I'm Brad Romano, and I'm here sitting with Ithaca swimmer Caleb Chen. Caleb, good to be here with you right now.
4: Yeah, thank you so much for having me.
3: Yeah, of course. So first question I want to ask before we talk about this upcoming season, take me back to last year, because you were a freshman, you were coming into a new program, and by the end of the year, you're a Liberty League champion. So that's a big first year of college for you in terms of swimming, your team winning the championship. What was the season like for you overall?
4: I mean, yeah, it really was surreal for me and the entire team. Like, we've never won that championship before, and we've been working for that, I mean, since the seniors said, since they can remember. And for me as a freshman, it was different because I'd never experienced losing before, but they'd experienced losing for the last 3 years, and I could tell. Everyone could tell they wanted it so bad. It was just an amazing experience.
3: Was there a point in the year, in this season, leading up to the Liberty League Championships, where you had the realization where you were like, wow, like, we can win this thing? Was there a realization with that?
4: I mean, yeah, it was definitely before, like, the meet, we always have a lot of confidence going in, but you always kind of add up the points during the meet and see where you're at. Mm-hmm. And on that third day, the last day, we were just cooking up. Yeah. And we were doing really well. Everything was going according to plan, and we knew we really had a chance, and it felt surreal.
3: It felt surreal, and I think another reason, if you would agree, is because the Liberty League Men's Swimming and Diving Championship has never been won before last year when Ithaca won it. So the final day when you guys won it, and the moment you guys realized you actually won it, what did you remember about that final day? What stood out to you?
4: I mean, everyone was just really emotional. It was a great experience. One thing is that everyone wasn't sure if we were going to do it or not, and everyone was like, on the last day, we had to say, you know, keep going, keep doing, pushing your best, all feet on the gas, you know. We had to do as good as we could, no matter what, even if we were in the lead. We had to just keep our foot on the gas.
3: And you were competing in backstroke, butterfly, and IM last year. And for somebody listening who might not know the technical side of swimming, what makes you particularly suited for those events rather than others?
4: I mean, it's just my skill set, which is underwaters mostly. And those are some short axis strokes, and they're very underwater based. And as a smaller person, those I have to move faster under the water because I can't move faster over the water like the other swimmers.
3: Is there any out of those three events that you consider your event where you stand out the most, or is it a balanced out of the three?
4: I mean, everyone really wants a balance. I think I have a pretty good balance because of the experience and background I've had back in high school. So, yeah, I'd say pretty balanced.
3: Pretty balanced. Okay. And at the Bomber Invitational last season, you went 158.04 in the 200 fly, and you made the A final. So when you're swimming as demanding as the 200 fly, what's going through your head in that race? Is there stuff going on, or are you just locked into where it's no thoughts at all?
4: I mean, the goal is really to shut the brain off because it's such a painful event. It's probably one of the most painful 200s and honestly events in all of swimming. So the goal is to shut the brain off, but also knowing coming into the meet that you have confidence, mm-hmm. that you've put in the work, and that you know you can do it. So just having the confidence and putting it out in the pool.
3: And you mentioned it being such a painful event. At what point does the pain really start settling in? Because, of course, when you start, you're fresh and you're ready to go. So what point do you get to where you realize it's painful and now it's all mental?
4: I mean, since it's a longer event, it's like a mid-distance event, you don't want to go out as fast as you can, but you also, it's not a very long event, so you need to go out quick. It's under 2 minutes.
3: Yeah.
4: So what you need to do is just take it out quick, but not kill yourself. Mm-hmm. And it was just a struggle, honestly, to take out the right pace. Because if you go out too slow, then you're going to not get a good time. And if you go out too fast, then you're going to be really hurting and die on the last 50. So, I mean, my strategy is to just take it out smooth and try to finish it off. And really on that 125 mark, which is the fifth 25, that's when it really starts to hurt. You hit that wall and you're like, man, my arms, my legs, just super tired. But that's when you got to push the most.
3: Throughout your entire career, when you're in that painful area and you have that strategy that you just said, has it always been the same strategy for you when you're doing those types of races, or has the strategy changed throughout the years?
4: I mean, as I've gotten longer and stronger, like, you got to be able to have more confidence and go out quicker. But even still, it's still painful for every single person, seems it, no matter how strong you are.
3: Yeah. And you came into Ithaca already having a lot of experience and success in high school in Maryland. You were the Maryland state champion in 2023 at Walt Whitman. So, as far as adjustments from high school to college, because you're coming from high school with success as a champion and you're going into college on the swim team as a freshman, that's new to all this. So what was the biggest adjustment competing at the college level?
4: I mean, the Maryland area is very competitive overall. Just that entire area of Virginia and D.C. is just scattered with very talented swimmers. So I'd say the biggest adjustment was just trying to take my hard work from high school and bring it here and try to like stay vocal and become a leader here.
3: Was there anything that surprised you about college swimming that you didn't really process going in, and then once you were there, you were very shocked?
4: I mean, it's just a whole different culture than high school and like club swimming in general, because you're a part of a team, and instead of competing for yourself, I mean, you are competing for yourself, but you also are competing more for the team, and it's more about the team.
3: Yeah, and speaking about the team, coming into this season, it's much different for you because you're not a freshman anymore, so you're not brand new coming into the team where you're still learning a lot. Although you're learning a lot, you're in your second year now, and you were a part of a championship team already. So you guys have that experience, not just everybody, but you specifically. So how different does your role feel entering year two now that you had the freshman year and you have the championship experience?
4: I mean, just, you know, stay composed. This is our year to defend, and defending is the hardest thing to do in sports.
3: Yeah.
4: So especially the first title. Mm-hmm. And we lost a lot of talented swimmers last year. Mm-hmm. So, I mean, I think our common goal is to just stay up and work hard this season and know we can do it again.
3: Yeah, and of course, once again, since you're a sophomore, do you feel responsibility, or at least a big amount of responsibility, to help these freshmen adjust the same way the older guys helped you? Or because you're not an upperclassman, what is it like with these new freshmen? I know the season hasn't fully started yet, but has the role for you been helping these freshmen? How big has that been?
4: I mean, definitely it's huge. Like, I still remember when I first stepped foot on campus, those sophomores were, they're the closest age, you know? So you have to, they made me feel super welcome. Mm-hmm. And so that's us as a sophomore class, that's our entire goal, is to make those freshmen feel really welcome, especially because they're the closest in age to us.
3: So you would say, because of the age gap with sophomores and freshmen, that would you say sophomores are the most important to help these freshmen because of that?
4: I mean, yeah, they're definitely important because they just went through it last year. They know how it feels. Yeah. And the seniors have done that for 3 years already, so they already know. And they're just, you know, once you get older, you have kind of different interests.
3: Yeah.
4: So we have close interests with the freshmen.
3: Yeah. And look, once again, you guys made history last year, but Now everybody in the Liberty League knows that Ithaca is the defending champions. Every single team knows that. So you guys are the team that every other team is going to gun for. So when you guys aren't chasing the championship now, you guys have that. Does the mentality change at all because of that? Because you're defending the championship, what's the mentality like now that the championship has been won?
4: I mean, it definitely felt good last year to win, but this goal is the same this year. We got to win again, and it's going to be harder. We lost so many talented swimmers, but we have to do it again. And so I guess the mentality stays the same.
3: And has there been a message about the team avoiding the feeling of, oh, well, we just won the championship, we're so good? Has there been a message to the team about, hey, although we won the championship, let's still stay locked? Has there been a big thing about that?
4: I mean, yeah, 100%. We don't just want to lay down now and let RIT win again. We need to defend this, and we really want it bad.
3: And obviously, of course, Caleb, you're a sports media major, which is interesting because obviously right now you're the athlete being interviewed. So how does being involved in media change the way you look at sports from the athlete's perspective? Because you're a sports media major and you're also an athlete. So has that changed the perspective at all for you?
4: I mean, yeah, for sure. You just kind of understand what goes around in the background. There's so much that goes into these events, you know, with the facilities and with the communication. And so I think it just makes a big difference, and you realize how much goes on behind the scenes.
3: Do you ever catch yourself when people ask you a question, judging it because you are a sports media major, so now you've been involved? Do you ever catch yourself knowing the little things?
4: I mean, I would say so, but I don't think it's that big of a deal.
3: Right. So last question, Caleb. When you get talked to again at the end of the season, what would have to happen for Caleb Chen to look back and say it was a successful sophomore year? What's the main goals that you have?
4: I mean, the main goal is the same as the team.
3: Yeah.
4: We have the same goals, which is win another championship.
3: Sure.
4: But also individually, I just want to work hard, continue being a leader, continue using my voice to encourage the team. And we win as a team, we lose as a team. So we want to win this year, and we're going to work hard to do it.
3: Well, Caleb, thank you so much for the time.
4: Yeah, thank you so much for having me.
3: And that'll do it for this interview with Ithaca swimmer Caleb Chen. Joey, I'll send it back your way. 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
2: Thank you, Brad. An excellent job, as always. Great to hear from you and Caleb. Meanwhile, for current in-season Bombers sports, field hockey continues to have a very strong start to the season as they shut out Wilkes University last Wednesday night 4-0 to improve to 5-1 on their season. The Bombers offense has a three-headed monster with Tony Iorardi, Audrey McMahon, and Bria Shaw. Each have 3 goals so far on the season and at least 6 points apiece. Audrey McMahon scored one Wednesday, as did Ellie Geip. However, the biggest star of Wednesday came off the bench as substitute Sadie Ruiz scored 2 goals on just 2 shots, shooting a perfect percentage. She has only played in 4 games so far this year, but she has certainly made her playing time count. Meanwhile, on the defensive side, Maeve Clark and Abby Cannon have been a dynamic duo, with Maeve Clark only allowing 5 goals while racking up 35 saves with over 300 minutes of playing time thus far. While small sample size, Abby Cannon has only allowed 1 goal so far in over 45 minutes of play, with 2 saves to go along with it. The Bombers have not started conference play yet, but will do so this coming Saturday, where they host Union College at 1 p.m. at Higgins Stadium. Ithaca currently sits at 3rd in the conference with 18 goals scored and 6 goals allowed. In addition to dominating on the field, field hockey also played their all-in against ALS and Kids Game Day Experience match yesterday at Higgins against Susquehanna University. They had 25 4th through 8th graders walk out to midfield to witness the starting lineups be announced, with the starters then lining up with them after being called. They also had a chance to be at midfield for the national anthem in what sounded like a very fun, memorable experience. Meanwhile, Ithaca women's soccer just had their first non-win of the season with a 0-0 tie against Scranton, but they remain undefeated at 4-0-1. In addition to the record, arguably most impressive about the Bombers has been their ability to get everyone involved. Jane Bogle and Kira Lynch both led the team with 2 goals each, yet 5 other players have scored at least 1 goal on the season, making defending this Ithaca team loaded with scorers very difficult. After allowing 1 goal in each of the first 2 games, which still ended in victories for the Bombers, Ithaca scorekeeper Katrina Varnum has gone 3 straight games without allowing a goal, pitching 3 consecutive shutouts and racking up 21 saves on the season. Ithaca has already won half of the total number of games from last year, looking to make significant strides forward with head coach Mindy Quigg, now in her 33rd year as the women's soccer head coach. She has a career record of 413, 136, and 72, which is the most wins by a head coach in program history. Heading over to the men's soccer side, they too are off to a terrific 5-0-1 start, almost matching their total win count from last year, which was 7. A big point of emphasis for the Bombers is how they started off last year 5-0, but then hit a 6-game losing skid from September 30th through October 18th. 5-0 start this year again, Ithaca seeks more consistency, particularly as they begin conference play. Jack Carney has been the anchor of the Bombers' offense, leading the team with 3 goals and 6 points. At the net, Braden Milbrandt has been superb, allowing just 3 goals in 6 games, with 2 of those coming in 1 game against a very powerful New Jersey offense. That same 2-2 draw against the College of New Jersey also featured an absolute thrilling game-tying goal by the Bombers' Anthony Kaka, a freshman from LaGrangeville, New York, tying the game up with less than a minute to play. Looking down the road, the Bombers have their toughest matchup of the season to date this coming Wednesday night, as number 11-ranked Cortland comes to Butterfield Stadium for a 7:30 p.m. start. Come support the Bombers. In fact, for more on his terrific start to the season and the rest of the season ahead, IZTV and radio contributor Graham Goodman got to catch up with Jack Carney, which includes some insight into the Soccer Cortica showdown in just a couple days. Graham, over to you.
5: By the time this airs, you'll have played your 2 games this weekend versus Moravian, and it's TCNJ, right?
6: Oswego.
5: Yeah. So, I mean, last year, I just want to start, like, last year you guys had a lot of trouble goal scoring.
6: Yeah.
5: This year, you already have 3 goals in, what, like, 6 games?
6: Yeah.
5: Tell me, what's been the difference so far?
6: To be honest, I mean, playing time is definitely one thing for me personally, but in terms of, like, the team scoring, I think it's just we had the right people in the right spots, and especially in my class, we played together, like, feels like forever now. So the chemistry is just really, really up bar. But, like, my teammates do all the hard work. I just tap it into the net, you know. So I can't score without them.
5: Yeah, and about, like, you know, you and your teammates building up that chemistry. You got a lot of new freshmen on this year's team,
6: yeah.
5: A lot of new faces. Tell me what it's been like working with that group of new people.
6: It's been awesome. I mean, at first, you know, we were questioning it and stuff because, like, that was half our team, you know.
5: Mm-hmm.
6: But a great, great group of guys, man. I mean, just all great people on the field and off the field. So it looks promising for the future, of course. And they're also just great to be around. I mean,
5: mm-hmm.
6: sometimes you get, you know, immature kids, but these guys are pretty down-to-earth and cool guys.
5: Yeah. So by the time this airs, your next game will be against Cortland. It'll be Butterfield Stadium under
6: yeah.
5: the lights. Last year you guys had that 0-0 draw versus them. It got a little scrappy at the end. I mean, tell me, going into the game versus Cortland, is there anything, like, special in it for you?
6: I mean, obviously it's a big rivalry that we've had with them for years, even before we were born and stuff. So, I mean, there's always that to look forward to. I don't think we've beaten them in the last at least 10 years. So, I mean, just trying to set history. I think last year it was a very close game, very competitive game. I think we slightly outplayed them. Obviously this year, completely new roster for both of us. So hopefully we can do the same. Hopefully get a bag of gold this time, and that would be a big one.
5: Yeah, and obviously that rivalry runs deep. I know you went to Framingham High School.
6: Yeah.
5: Your rivals with Framingham was Natick.
6: Natick.
5: They're the Red Hawks.
6: Yeah.
5: Does that carry over at all, Red Hawks to
6: Red Dragons
5: being
6: yeah.
5: rivals?
6: That's actually funny you said that because, yeah, the Flyers, my Framingham High School, we were blue as well, blue and white. So it's kind of, yeah, it's kind of the same thing. I mean, I feel like with Framingham, at least when I was there, we kind of dominated Natick. So it's a little different, I guess, because you're going in and Cortland's a ranked opponent. So it's a little different, but yeah, it kind of feels like home, I guess. Yeah.
5: Yeah. You're in your second year working with Coach Gabe now.
6: Yeah.
5: Do you feel more comfortable with him? What's it been like getting to know him as a coach?
6: Yeah, I mean, very personal guy. We love him. Definitely knows a lot about the sport as well. And yeah, I feel like he just has a good plan for us leading towards success. Obviously, last year, getting the feel of Liberty League was rough, but I think we're fully ready to come out on top, if not compete with the best of the teams in the league.
5: Yeah, that's one thing I was going to ask, actually.
6: Yeah.
5: Last year you guys got off to that incredible start. Once you hit that Liberty League schedule, things slowed down a little bit.
6: Yeah.
5: Is that something that you guys have talked about? Like, you know, you're 5-0-1 right now, but
6: mm-hmm.
5: when you get to that Liberty League schedule, things could change, right?
6: Yeah, I mean, I feel like it's kind of something that you don't really have to mention. Like, we know. Mm-hmm. It's definitely going through our heads. Last year, we definitely, being 19th in the country at one point, we were definitely gassed up and excited and pretty, you could even say, cocky. So, I mean, this year, we're definitely, like, taking everyone seriously. Make sure every game is comes with the same intensity, the same hard work. So, yeah, I mean, the biggest thing is just making sure the freshmen know what Liberty League play is like, because it's a whole other level. Mm-hmm. Not in terms of just, like, quality, but also just in terms of physicality, you know what mm-hmm. I mean? Like, not many of the teams like each other, so, yeah.
5: Yeah, and I mean, you said it was an unspoken thing, but have you guys, like, really had conversations about it as a team?
6: I feel like once we come around it, okay. it will come. We're really just focused on one game at a time. Our coach really doesn't like us looking too far in the future. Like today, we'll have film and we probably will only talk about Moravian. We won't even go Oswego. Mm-hmm. But each game, one step at a time, once it gets to that point, we'll definitely get the boys ready to go.
5: Yeah, you said it a little bit earlier. You started every game this season. That wasn't something that was happening last year.
6: Yeah.
5: What do you think changed for you to get in that starting role now?
6: I mean, playing behind two seniors, one being senior captain, I mean, definitely looked up to those guys and understood that my role wasn't to be a starter at the time. This year, being a senior and trying to be a leader for the younger guys, I feel like that comes with a bigger role. And so I've tried to produce to the best of my ability in that role.
5: What's that been like? Because a few years ago, you were one of the top goal scorers on the team, and then you go down, your team doesn't score as much, and now you're just right back up at the top again. For you personally, what's that been like?
6: Yeah, I mean, obviously, I'm not going to sugarcoat it and say that it was easy. I mean, it was tough, but it didn't really matter at the time because the team was winning. And as long as the team wins, that's the most important thing at the end of the day. Personally, it feels great to be back in a groove of scoring goals for this team. I'm looking to keep doing that. Yeah.
5: Obviously you guys aren't trying to look too far ahead, but do you think back to that, those like 2023, 2024 teams is like, man, like I want to get a taste of that again, back in those playoff games.
6: 100%. I mean, freshman year, I wasn't even on the team, but just watching how electric it was super cool. And then sophomore year, we lost some penalty kicks, and it was just, I mean, it was a game where you knew nobody was going to score. Like the defenses were fighting for their lives. It was just the intensity, the pressure. You love everything about it. So, yeah, this year I'm definitely looking forward to getting back there.
5: Who were some of those captains that you looked up to when you were not a senior?
6: Yeah. I mean, everyone has their own role, you know. Like Walker. Jack Walker, who was a senior last year, he was just a great glue guy, like knew how to get the boys together and was also had a lot of quality on the field. Drew Warren was just kind of like the make sure everybody's doing the right thing, putting people in their place kind of guy. And then we had Gustav, who was very vocal. He would get the boys like hyped before the game. And then you got Longo, who was a fifth year and just represents his program to the fullest. He's awesome. Got so many guys. And then even going back to my sophomore year, like with Connor Tierney, who was like our coach last year, mm-hmm. and going back to freshman year, even though I was on the team, the kids in my class talk about him all the time. Brendan Labishk, like he's a perfect example of what a captain is on and off the field. So just trying to take little bits and pieces from every single one of them and put them in to the team this year, because this year we don't even have captains, we have leaders. So it's a little different, but feels like each one of us has a say, and it's nice. It's going well so far.
5: Why did you guys stray away from captains?
6: To be honest, I don't know. I feel like all eight of us seniors, we live in the same house. Mm-hmm. So I feel like either way we're gonna all talk about it, and I think our coach saw it the same way. So I feel like he just didn't want to like necessarily put certain people in power above other people. Mm-hmm. Obviously, I'm just assuming. Don't want to put words in his mouth or anything, right. But yeah, I assume it was because of that.
5: Yeah. And how do you feel you've executed like sprinkling all those leadership things that that you've picked up through the years?
6: Yeah, I feel like it's going well. I mean, I feel like you can see it just with how the freshmen are adapting so far, so quickly, especially in the results of the game. I mean, win or tie, we don't know, or lose, I feel like we're always going to stick together. And I feel like we've made that pretty clear, like, don't get down on each other, always believe. I feel like that was a good example against TCNJ. You know, we were down 2-0 and took us to score with like 40 seconds left to tie it, but like, always stick together and always believe that there's a way back, and just making sure that they actually believe it instead of it feeling like we're just saying it over and over again.
5: Is there anything else you want to add about just the team right now, your season?
6: I would just say, like, come support, especially Cortland on Wednesday under the lights. Like, that game's going to be one of the best games you can see for college soccer, at least in the Division III level. So try and come out. It's going to be a good time.
2: Thank you, Graham. Awesome content, and so great to hear from Jack ahead of such a highly anticipated matchup. Now heading to the East Hill of Cornell, the struggles continue for women's field hockey as they sit at 1-4 on the season and have lost four straight games after opening their season with a 5-0 win over LaSalle. They've struggled particularly in garnering enough offense, as ever since September 4th, they have not scored more than one goal per game, including a 2-0 shutout loss to Ohio State University last Sunday, September 13th. However, one bright spot has been their main goalkeeper, Martha Broderick, who has allowed just 9 goals in 5 games and has saved 18 shots against her. Meanwhile, it has been a very uneven start for men's soccer, who had 2 straight dominant wins to open up their season, but then lost 2 straight to Akron University and the University of Pittsburgh. They were shut out 2-0 in their last game against Pittsburgh. Offensively, however, they have enjoyed several bright spots with 7 goals in 4 games and their own three-headed monster with Liam May, Connor Miller, and Adam Schaben scoring 2 goals each so far. Defensively, goalie Philip Verster has allowed 6 goals while saving 7. And, ladies and gentlemen, that concludes another episode of Ithaca College and Cornell University Athletics coverage. To keep up with all the latest insights, news, storylines, and interviews from the best student-athletes in the town of Ithaca, look no further than right here, 92 WICB Ithaca, every Monday at 9 a.m. A kind thank you to the General Manager of Television and Radio Operations, Marcus Terry, as well as our contributors to this week's episode, Caleb Chen, Jack Carney, Graham Goodman, and Brad Romano. Additionally, thank you to our WICB and VIC Sports Director, Morgan Spriggs, for making all of these episodes happen. I am your host, Joey Schirkenbach, saying so long from 92 WICB Ithaca. Have a great Monday.
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9: You're listening to Ithaca Now, WICB's news program focused on stories in the Ithaca community. I'm your host, Matthew Chalichka, and thanks for joining us. On today's show, I speak with 4 Ithaca bands who performed at Porchfest 2026. This is the event's 18th year and marks the city's connection to grassroots community and artistic creativity. It was the first event of its kind in 2007, and since then, over 260 other Porchfests have occurred in the US, Canada, and Australia. But first, here's your community beat. Ithaca will be receiving nearly $5 million in state funding to replace lead water service lines as part of an initiative from Governor Kathy Hochul to provide clean and safe drinking water. Over $130 million in state grants will be awarded to communities across New York. State officials say the program is intended to reduce financial barriers for communities completing this work, especially those with lower household incomes. The city of Buffalo, Geneva, Canandaigua, Rochester, Poughkeepsie are among other cities receiving the fund. Ithaca officials are moving forward with plans to redevelop the condemned Seneca Street parking garage site into a potential mixed-use development with housing and commercial space. The city has transferred the property to the Ithaca Urban Renewal Agency, which will seek developer proposals. Officials are encouraging mixed market housing, ground floor retail, and climate conscious design, with a final deal expected to take several months. A fire destroyed Spencer's only full-service grocery store, Surefine Food Mart, Friday afternoon. The blaze left about 20 to 30 employees without jobs and residents without a nearby source for groceries. The cause of the fire remains under investigation, and the building was demolished shortly after the flames were extinguished.

0: In its 18th year, Porchfest brought in 174 performers across 109 porches. Porchfest originated in Ithaca, New York in 2007, and it represents upstate New York's collaborative and hyper-local identity. Ithaca neighbors Leslie Green and Gretchen Hildreth in the Fall Creek neighborhood came up with the idea. Porchfest has grown from 20 local musicians to an event that is replicated in over 250 cities across North America and beyond. I spoke with Chimes of Bayonet, featuring drummer Kevin Dossinger, lead guitarist Joe Kepik, and bassist Casey Porter.
1: I guess we... So this is Joe and...
2: Yeah, Joe Kepik, guitar.
1: We've been friends since college, so that's been like 30 years or something. And we used to play together back then and sort of goof around bands. And about 9 years ago, we came together.
2: It was actually 10. So
1: 10 years ago.
2: 2016, I was living in New York City for 15 years, and then I moved here. My family moved, and his previous band, Why the Wires, had broken up a year or two before. So in 2016, we just started playing together a couple times. And then in 2017, Casey Porter, who plays bass, joined us. And that's when we officially started as Chimes of Bayonets.
1: And kind of the concept of the band was to just, because we were all friends and we wanted to hang out. So that's kind of how it started, and it's grown from there. And now it's almost 10 years later, which is kind of amazing. So we have played Porchfest since this band started.
2: I think we missed,
1: one year.
2: Because somebody missed the deadline for signing up.
1: Yes. So I guess this would be, what, our 8th Porch Fest?
2: Yeah, that sounds about right.

0: Friends of Maintenance, thanks for sticking around. We're going to play a few songs.
1: First few years, you're really getting used to, pretty much in any band, you're really getting used to being able to play with someone, play off someone, know their cues, and understand how they're going to approach writing a song or writing a part to one of your parts. Generally, Casey brings in a part or several parts, and we create a song based on out of those parts and maybe some stuff that comes out of it. Or the same thing happens with me. I bring a bunch of parts, and then we arrange and rewrite the stuff together. And I think the biggest thing that has changed is how easy it is to anticipate what, you know, like I write certain things anticipating what I know his style is. And in the very beginning, it was a little bit more of an unknown.
2: A little more all over the place. And
1: yeah,
2: I think we focused in. But like I said, when I started to write, like he was saying, I mean, we were learning a lot of like how to play together. And, you know, now I think it's become a lot more natural. And I'm really excited about what we're doing.

0: Noon 15 was another one of the many bands that took the stage at Porch Fest.
1: I'm Sam Lupowitz. I play keyboards and sing some vocals in Noon 15. We're a Prague soul band that's based here in Ithaca. We've been together for 10 years this year. The other members of the band are Mandy Goldman, who's our lead vocalist and guitarist, Harry Nichols, who plays bass and sings a lot. Also, the three of us are all IC alums. And then Joe Massa is our lead guitarist, and he's a local who, again, we've been playing together for over a decade now. We've played a lot of Porch Fests over the years, and it's always one of our favorite local events for just like everyone to kind of come together and get this sampler platter of what the local music scene is like. We've all played Porch Fest with other bands and, before this band. There have been years where some of us are on three different porches over the course of the day. But I'd say Noon 15 in the last 10 years has probably done, less than 10, but more than 5 Porch Fests. And one of our favorite things about it is Harry, our bass player, he hosts music on his porch. And preparing for Porch Fest, unlike some of the other shows we play, it feels much more like a block party. Preparing is, sure, we have to make sure there's sound equipment and that we get the instruments and that our music sounds good. But we also, it's about making sure that, we can bring some drinks for the coolers in the backyard and there's chili in the crock pot. And, it's a little more like sharing your music with your neighbors than with people that you're pounding the pavement trying to get out to a show at a club or a festival. And there's just something very homey about it. So, yeah, I think that's the preparation for Porch Fest is as much about like making sure we're cultivating a nice space for the people who live in the area, as opposed to just like making sure we put on the best show we can.

0: I also spoke with alt-rock band Wisebones, which formed in early 2025 from jam sessions between local drummer Austin Lamb and vocalist and songwriter Ezra Baptist.
1: So me and Austin started the band in winter of 2025. And basically just we both were looking for people to play with and had both had previous projects that just like weren't as serious as what we were looking for. So when... I mean, 2025. But we started playing together in 2025. And yeah, we were, he was playing drums, I was playing guitar and singing, and we made a couple songs. We got a bassist in the form of Donovan Red, who's on here. His bass is here, his bass amp is here. We were playing together for a while, then John here.
2: Yeah, and then I think I started playing with you guys in April?
1: Yeah.
2: Of 2025?
1: And you got, you noticed us out.
2: I think Austin put his contact information on the band registry, and he...
1: included
2: Discord. Oh, he was the only one with a Discord username, and I thought that was really funny. So then I messaged him, and... it just so happened that you guys like basically just started. So like, if you guys were already established band, I probably wouldn't have just jumped in. But since you guys were like first couple of months,
1: yeah,
2: it kind of just worked out. And wait, you guys were only a three piece? That's kind of crazy. Oh, you didn't even play any shows before.
1: No.
2: Okay.
1: Yeah.
3: You were waiting for that special someone
1: we
3: to
1: were
3: come
1: waiting
3: along.
1: For that special someone.
2: Well, you got to talk about the one show that you and Austin sort of played.
1: Yeah, me and Austin played in this other group in January of 2025 called Thurston Ave. We played one show on Thurston Ave, and it was a little bit of a mess because we only had like 2 weeks to prepare with some other people, like some other friends that were from different bands. But yeah, that's kind of how me and Austin like got started playing together. And then after that, we both went to
3: Yeah. I mean, you and Austin and John and Donnie played for a while, and then Miles joined.
1: Yes.
3: Miles, the violinist. And then I got an Instagram DM from Donovan, like, in winter of 2025, like, late 2025, and he was like, hey, Louisa, do you still play cello? Do you want to come jam with my band? I feel like we could really benefit from a lower string instrument. So I said yes, and then when I came back for like winter break from my college, I was playing with Wisebones, and now I'm in the band.
0: I also spoke with Marie Perez, a band member of 14 Strings, a Filipino music ensemble here in Ithaca.
4: 14 Strings started in a very special way. It was founded by Tita Jane, Maestro Shear, and Cliff Shear, who are a happily married couple. Tita Jane is Filipina, and her husband is the only luthier in North America, to my knowledge and to his knowledge. He's the only luthier. So he made all of the instruments that you'll see at Porch Fest, with the exception of maybe a few that were brought over from the Philippines. But he was the one who pushed Tita Jane to start a mandalia, and she was like, but I have no instruments. So he went ahead and made them himself. I've been in Ithaca for about 2.5 years now, and I joined the group pretty much early on when I got here. It was the first sense of community that I had. I was just looking for other people of color, and it was nice that it was specifically Filipinos, since I'm Filipino. So this was the group that made me have some sense of belonging and also learn more about my culture and have community. I was at Porch Fest last year. That was my first Porch Fest that I actually performed in. I both sang and played the bandurria, which is the instrument I play. It's the smallest one out of the group. They all have 14 strings other than the bass guitar.
5: We've played with a lot of college bands. I mean, we've played like over 110 shows, not all locally, but I mean, we've been playing for 9 years, so we've pretty much seen it all and like played every venue multiple times, places that don't even exist anymore. But I mean, I personally, I love the shows that I want to play have all the band, you know, have like a college band, a Cornell band, a townie band, an out of town band, and you bring all those bands together and then you get all those slices of people, you know, that come out to the show and they maybe meet each other and they're hanging out. And, you know, so I mean, we've played with like a million bands, but college bands, but I mean, off the top of my head, like, I know I see

0: When I think about Ithaca, I think about those creative and personal relationships that we found here coming from other places and, that have become our most trusted creative collaborators. And I see that with, we have a big thing we've been doing these last couple of years is trying to expand our radius a little bit. We're playing with some cool bands from Buffalo and Rochester and Syracuse in the next few months. And that's always a treat. And I have other musician friends who are out, touring and doing the music thing as much as they can, who, I still see and I still get to play shows with because we knew each other from when we were all in Ithaca. We just had Jill McCracken, who's based in Boston now, but was making music in Ithaca for quite a few years, about a decade ago. They were just down here on their tour for their record release show. Alex Cano is another old Ithaca College friend of mine who's doing music full time with his solo project, and he likes to make it up here for the festivals and play. So, yeah, I mean, I think there's something about this place that really sort of draws a lot of creative people together, and even when they
1: Some
0: sometimes.
1: are heavier songs. I mean, sometimes we have too many effects, sometimes it's
2: It's
1: like
2: kind of a
1: too
2: wall of
1: much
2: sound.
1: reverb, sometimes it's a wall of sound, but then sometimes it works. But I guess sometimes it also just depends on the venue.
2: Like sometimes you want it to be a wall of sound.
1: Sometimes it sounds good as a wall of sound, but then sometimes it's like you're in like a bar and it doesn't sound so good as a wall of sound. But yeah.
3: We've definitely played at venues that didn't quite match our vibe.
1: Well, yeah,
2: Yeah, I
1: that's
2: would
1: a
2: say
1: big
2: the same more
1: that
2: so.
1: I feel like that is. Yeah, when you're talking about like genres and testing out different genres, it kind of matters. Yeah, where you, who you're playing to.
3: Right.
2: Yeah. Because I do think, like, kind of the, I don't know, I guess, downside of playing or like having songs in a bunch of different genres is like, I don't know, we can play an acoustic set, but it's like a lot of our songs don't really work for that. So if we're, I don't know, if you're like playing a lot of acoustic sets, we'd be playing the same songs over and over again. But then if we're playing like, I don't know, like a dive bar, and we want to do, like, we have our heavier songs, but we also want to play some songs that aren't as heavy, like sometimes people aren't looking for that. So it's, yeah, I think it has more to do with like the places we're playing
4: So
2: than.
4: speaking of that Thickets band, we set up a show at the Shanty Loft in January, which was the first show that's been there since COVID. So roughly 6 years without any shows up in that amazing space above the Chanticleer was definitely a highlight for me. I mean, I love it up there, and I've wanted to play there ever since I played there 10 years ago with what we played there before then. But so that's a spot that I love that hopefully is going to get up and running for more shows. I mean, I love playing Angry Mom. We play at the Creeker once in a while, which is in the Fall Creek House. That's a really fun spot to play because it's so small and like really intimate.
5: We played a show at Pizza and More. That was
4: Oh yeah,
5: interesting
4: that was fun.
5: with the ovens on.
4: The
5: It was
4: pizza shop on
5: very hot
4: top.
5: and crowded.
6: Very packed.
4: During another well, another highlight for me was so during COVID, there used to be a Helix. There used to be a parking garage, like behind the Commons, kind of where the back of Angry Mom is. There's still a parking garage there, but now it's a big building. But it was all parking garage, and inside of the parking ramp, there was like a hole. And during COVID, we shoved all our equipment through that hole and we played in that little parking ramp.
6: Concrete dome.
5: Yeah.
4: Yeah, so that was definitely a
5: And
4: highlight
5: we were
4: for the
5: able to get,
4: venue.
5: we were able to play two songs before the cops showed up, but
0: We've definitely had some moments where we've been on stage and been like really excited about whether it's a cover. Like there was one Halloween that we covered Master of Puppets by Metallica, which is that we do some harder rock stuff, but that was very like full heavy metal. And we still like we, made it sort of a funk song and also a heavy metal song. I think that went over very well, but there have been other experiments like that where we're up there like playing at Ithaca Fest in the middle of the day and people are like, oh, this kind of jammy catchy little bop, all of a sudden

0: there's this heavy guitar section, and I think sometimes people go woo, and sometimes people go what? I think that's just sort of a risk we take.
1: goal, at least my goal as a songwriter, is to not like make the same song over and over again. So definitely taking inspiration term like rhythmically, harmonically, instrumentation wise, from different genres is pretty important to me. Yeah, I don't know that we've like tried something and have found like a heart, no.
2: Yeah.
1: But sometimes we like are jamming on a song in one way and it's not really working out, and then we'll like, I don't know, kind of,
2: Pivot.
1: yeah, pivot to like, I don't know, something else. But
2: Yeah.
1: what do you think, John?
3: I think, I mean, I would agree. I think that, I mean, obviously, well, Miles is going to be here later, but I think he appreciates certain genres more than others, because like some, because he plays violin, so there's some songs where the violin would really stand out, and then
4: Sure, we already
3: some
4: brought
3: songs
4: up
3: where it's
4: like
3: just kind of wild.
4: making our album and everything. I feel like that's what we got our
3: So.
4: sights focused on right now.
2: Yeah.
4: Yeah. Possibly some kind of tour
1: Yeah,
4: outside of New
1: even
4: York
1: if it's just like
4: State.
1: a, yeah,
4: Yeah.
1: like a,
4: Maybe a better short-term goal
1: Northeast.
4: is, yeah, just doing an out of the state show. We just go on a business trip, if you will. We'll just like play a few
2: That
4: shows.
2: sounds sketchy. Wait, everyone say one city that you want to go for on tour. One city that you want to tour and play in that we haven't played in yet.
1: Asheville, North Carolina.
4: Oh my God,
1: Asheville.
4: yeah, absolutely. Yeah, I've got friends and family there too, so that would
1: Oh,
4: be
1: right,
4: epic.
1: yeah.
2: New Orleans, Louisiana. We can play on
4: Yeah.
2: my grandparents' porch.
4: Yeah, that would be
1: Your
4: awesome.
1: grandpa has connects
2: I
1: for
2: know
1: sure.
2: we won't get a noise complaint in their neighborhood. It's cool.
4: Yeah, I would
2: Not
4: say
2: like Ithaca.
4: you guys got me thinking about the South. I would say Richmond, Virginia, because they got a really good underground scene as well.
3: That's a tough question. I don't know. I like there's even though I don't really like the city, I like some of the venues in Philadelphia.
4: Sure. Oh, yeah.
3: They do have some cool venues, but and it's also not that far. Like that's also not that
4: Yeah.
3: far. It's actually a drivable
1: Quite
3: distance.
4: maybe our biggest goal should be to like open for a mid-sized band at Union Transfer in
3: Yeah.
4: Philadelphia.
2: Our
1: For
2: biggest
1: sure.
2: goal ever.
3: Maybe another Syracuse show. That was actually really fun. That was fun.
5: Because we allow community members to join, such as myself. So we are actually one of the few groups that for a long time was more community members than Cornell students. But thank you to our last year's president. He invited many Cornell students to join. So I'd say it's about 50-50 now. So having community members involved is one way that we connect to our Ithaca community. Another thing that we love to do is we have become regular performers for Busking for Justice at Duet Cafe. Duet Cafe is a sweet little cafe. If you're in Ithaca, you've heard of it. And every first Friday of the month, they have Filipino Fridays. So sometimes we'll go play, raise some money for immigrant families and other social issues, and then they'll also serve Filipino food. So you get to experience all parts of Filipino culture when you come to.
6: The idea and the concept that the people who started Porch Fest, that it started in Ithaca and they just came up with this harebrained idea. I remember at Gimme Coffee, the very first Porch Fest, they just had a pamphlet like at the door and you're like, what the heck is this? Porch Fest? I never heard of this. And you open the pamphlet and there was, I don't know, like 12 bands playing or something. And you're like, oh wow, it's like out on everyone's porch. That's such a cool idea. And it doesn't take any money. I mean, now it takes money and it takes a lot more to put it on now because it's huge now. But back then it was such a cool grassroots concept. Like, oh, we just make little pamphlets, leave them around town, and people just show up. It doesn't cost money. I mean, they didn't close down streets back then. Like, they barely did anything. And it felt so magical that it was just so simple.
7: Thank you. Wow, the group really expanded. It's so awesome to see you guys.

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1: 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Thank you. All of the music from our show's intro and outro comes from Dr. Dundiff of Louisville, Kentucky. 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
1: Were you taping?
2: Yeah. Hey, everybody. Welcome again to Acoustic Cafe. Rob Reinhart with you. This time, covers of a banjo classic from the 70s and a cult classic from the 90s. New Little Big Town, Keb Mo, Margaret Glaspie, and our in-studio guest, Michigander.
3: Yeah, I'm just starting to feel a little older. Mm. I don't think I'm like old, but like, you know, I'm noticing time is getting quicker and compressing.
2: Jason Singer is Michigander, a project he started 10 years ago, self-releasing a song called 90s, which is when Jason was a kid, in Michigan, of course. After moving around the Great Lakes State for a bit, he left for Nashville, where his debut album came out last year. The personal turbulence leading up to that album changed him, which might be why he called the new album Over Before You Know It. Using humor, honest reflection, and some great Nashville players, this second album is great fun to listen to. Oh, and by the way, Michigander is a band name. No matter what the arrangement is, today it'll be Jason Singer and Jake Lamond on guitar with some of those new songs as Michigander joins us as our in-studio guests. And just as the 90s were ending, Macy Gray came on the scene with her debut called On How Life Is, which contained the song called I Try. In 2016, Macy revisited some of her songs as well as work from Bob Marley, a Metallica song, and more on an album called Stripped. Created with a group of jazz players, Wallace Roney on trumpet, Daryl Johns on bass, Russell Malone on guitar, and on drums, Ari Honig, they turned I Try into this version on Acoustic Cafe.

Has brought us here. We should be together.

following up a 25th anniversary greatest hits release with a brand new album called It's a Dying Art. 25 years on now, Little Big Town and a new song called The Idea. What do you do with the 25-year mark? Well, for Little Big Town, this album is the first time they have actually had guests, outside guests, appearing with them on the album. Jason Isbell's on here, Ashley Monroe. However, that is just the quartet doing the song The Idea, new from Little Big Town. Macy Gray before that, from an album called Stripped 10 years ago, where she revisited some of her earlier songs, including her very first hit from her very first album, the song called I Try, but done with great jazz players out of the New York scene. Macy Gray, starting us out this week. In a couple of weeks, we're going to talk to Margaret Glaspie on the program. Margaret has a brand new album, and for this new album, it sounds very different than what she has done over the last few years. This time, she is working with producer Joe Henry, and the new album is called I Am Both. This is Common Ground from Margaret Glaspie on Acoustic Cafe.

0: Meeting at Berklee College of Music not that long ago, Tiny Habits is the name of the trio, and they have their second album out now, and they have been on a roll, appearing at Newport Folk this year, I believe for the fourth time. Tiny Habits there, and the song called Towel on Acoustic Cafe from the new one, Keepers. Also from the new album, from Margaret Glaspie, which is produced by Joe Henry. And when people go to work with Joe Henry, usually what comes out is something very different than what they usually do. And that is the case with Margaret Glaspie on the new album, I Am Both. We heard the song called Common Ground. We will speak with her in a few weeks on the program as our in-studio guest. And speaking of in-studio guests, when we look back into our archives, like 30 years, you tend to remember the names you remember. Wow, 1996, we talked to Tori Amos, we talked to the band, Emmylou Harris, Peter Wolfe from the Jake Isles Band. But then there are lots and lots of other people who were guests on the program back then. We were thrilled with a guy named Richard Buckner, who has actually kind of dropped out of the music scene, hasn't had an album since 2013, but did publish a book about 6 years ago. At the time, he was an independent artist who had made a debut in 1994 with an album called Bloomed. That album was reissued in 96, and it was enough to get him a major label deal for two albums on MCA back in the 1990s. Maybe that's why he just finally decided to call it a day for music. Anyway, very fond of this performance, Richard Buckner and the song called 6 Years, live here at Acoustic Cafe.
1: I went down to meet my maker, and the water tastes salty.

0: alt-country sound of the mid-1990s, courtesy of Richard Buckner, who was actually from California. I think he was in Austin, Texas at the time we made that recording. Then he went up to Washington. He lived in Edmonton for a while. I think now he is in Brooklyn. But again, hasn't had an album in almost 15 years. A song called 6 Years, recorded live here 30 years ago. And ahead on the program, Ola Bell Reed gets covered again. And our in-studio guest this week, Michiganders, Jason Singer.
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2: High on the mountain, a wind blowing free, thinking about the days it used to be.
0: Ola Bell Reed came from North Carolina, born there in 1916. It's where she learned clawhammer banjo and started performing in the 1930s. She recorded a bit, but mostly it was live shows where you could catch her style and original songs. Several compilations exist, which is where you'll find this Ola Bell Reed classic, High on a Mountain. Rhiannon Giddens is also a North Carolinian, and preservation of rural music of the Carolinas has always been part of her mission, starting with, of course, Carolina Chocolate Drops, moving right on through a string of solo albums, including the new one, Hope is a Thing with Feathers. And creating original songs and instrumental compositions is also part of Rhiannon Giddens' work. And the new album has a mix of both new songs and traditional interpretations. Here is Rhiannon Giddens' version of High on a Mountain on Acoustic Cafe.
2: High

0: wondering where the years of my life have flown.
1: That is Rhiannon Giddens from her brand new album, Hope is a Thing with Feathers, covering fellow North Carolinian Ola Belle Reid's classic High on a Mountain on Acoustic Cafe. When Michiganders Jason Singer released his proper debut album last year, it was at the end of a rough few years. He'd moved from Michigan to Nashville after living in the Great Lakes State, where he launched the Michigander Band Project with his song called 90s in 2016. And he'd actually gotten pretty good at doing singles and EPs, but as his full-length album took shape, he fell, broke his leg, his mom was diagnosed with cancer, and his wife was involved in a serious car accident. Those were the circumstances leading up to that self-titled debut. I'm happy to report that Jason tells me all have come through that turbulent time from 2022 to 2025. And for that, he is grateful. And that might be why the second Michigander album, released over the summer, is called Over Before You Know It. Or then again, it might be because its 10 songs play out in about 32 minutes. Using humor and keen observations about people surrounding him these days, as well as some cool Nashville players, Over Before You Know It is a fun listen, both sonically and lyrically. For today's visit, Jason is joined by longtime Michigander and Michigander band member Jake LeMond, our in-studio guests this week on Acoustic Cafe.
2: So the last few years have been a pretty wild ride, I think it's fair to say.
3: Yeah, that's very fair to say.
2: And in that, and we don't need to detail all of the things with your wife and your mom and you.
3: Yeah.
2: And serious things. And in that period of time also, it seems like the events could have completely derailed the debut. And this new one was made possible by those events.
3: Absolutely.
2: You know what I'm saying?
3: Yeah. I don't think I was necessarily trying to be intentional about that. Yeah. I think I was just kind of writing about how I was feeling and like feeling very low and depressed and anxious. And like even we were in Europe and I was depressed. So that's not a good place to be depressed. Mm-hmm. I feel like these songs just kind of narrate the experience of life that all of us go through. And I think oftentimes we want to look for the next big thing, the promotion, the new point of you made it kind of thing.
2: Yeah.
3: I think that is what stemmed my depression and anxiety. Part of it, at least, was I was always really nervous about how am I going to pay the bills? How am I going to do this? When am I going to sell out an arena? Or when am I going to do these things over and over? Mm-hmm. And it's me worrying and thinking about that stuff. And obviously there's some privilege involved with that, but I think I missed out on a lot of in the moment situations.
2: Just fun and
3: life and just being holy cow, I have the coolest job ever, even though I'm not loaded, not rolling in it. There's no better feeling than just hopping in the van and driving across Wyoming to Salt Lake City and loading in with your best buds and playing a sweaty show. Yeah. That's just the best feeling, you know? And I don't want to miss out on that stuff anymore.
2: 10 songs, about a half an hour. This thing is explosive and joyous. And I hear quickness. Quickness was sort of the watchword here. Write them quick, produce them quick, record them quick, book a tour quickly, get out there on the road.
3: Yeah.
2: Right?
3: Yeah.
2: So to do that probably requires deadlines. Deadlines are kind of magic, right?
3: I hated the idea of a deadline until this record. And now I'm just when's the next one? You know, as an artist, you don't really have anyone telling you most of the time, not telling you what to do. And so having the deadline of this record was just what you said. It was just trusting instincts, trusting the people and my friends around me to help deliver something great. And I didn't overthink it at all. Mm-hmm. Just this is how I'm feeling exactly right now. I like that tone. I like that sound.
2: Right.
3: I'm just going for it.
2: You can't get too hung up on word choice, chord choice, all that stuff. It's got to be good.
3: Yeah.
2: But it's got to be now.
3: It has to be genuine and... Mm-hmm. And just trust what you already have. Mm-hmm. You don't need to earn it anymore. You got it already. Just trust yourself.

0: Starting a Band is the name of that, the original version of that song. You'll find on the brand new album Over Before You Know It, which is the latest from our in-studio guest this week, Jason Singer, better known as the band Michigander, along with bandmate Jake LeMond.
1: Another thing I noted that you mentioned was trusting your instincts when we were talking about the process that we went through recording the album. That particular skill comes with time and experiences. It's about defeating self-doubt, like trusting your instincts, what you truly feel is the right thing. Those are your instincts. It's good to get there, but it's hard to know exactly when it happens.
2: You often think it happens sooner than it does.
3: With music, trusting your instincts, I feel like when you're young, like starting out like we did and you're recording, I feel like you don't overthink it.
2: Yeah.
3: You don't know what is the best way to do things. And simple's most of the time better.
2: Yeah.
3: And as you like get older, it's hard to like get back to that place of like
2: absolutely
3: childlike
2: wonder
3: playing.
2: Yeah.
1: Right.
3: Yeah. So you're trying to not even think about overthinking it.
2: Yeah. That's true.
3: Yeah.
2: Like even today, like me and Jake we've been playing together consistently for a while, and just feel like we're very locked in for these. Like, you even played these songs very much. Like, you're like one of the fourth people to hear them, like just the two of us, you
3: know?
2: And
3: it.
2: So it just feels good to like have that trust in one another and trust in yourself. And it does take time to get it there.
1: The other thing that I heard you mention was gratitude. Mm-hmm. So that brings us really back to the title and another concept that takes time to appreciate, right? Over Before You Know It. That is a concept. You have to gain appreciation for that. And once you do, you recognize that you need to be grateful for the moments that you're in right now.
2: You never arrive.
1: No.
2: And so I just think having, like, there's always going to be worries. You're always going to be stressed. Famous rich people, they have their problems too. And, you know, you have problems. And then everyone's on a different level. And everybody's just, this is all, everybody's first time doing this. And it's just crazy that, like, once you kind of come to terms with that, there's like a real peace with it. And yeah, I mean, that's kind of what the record, I wanted the record to be about. Like, I had the title before the song. I wasn't even sure if this song was going to be on it. This is the last thing I wrote for the record.
1: Mm-hmm.
2: And it just happened to be the right song for this album and this time. And this is like one of the really healing songs for me. I think, like, you're never going to arrive. So just enjoy now. Enjoy who you're with. Staring.

0: That is the title track to the new album, Over Before You Know It. From our in-studio guest on Acoustic Cafe this week, Jason Singer, along with Jake Lamond, both are members of the band called Michigander. And we'll have more with Jason and Jake in the second hour here on Acoustic Cafe. 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
0: 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I'm Rob Reinhart. Next week, Brandi Carlile is going to release the reimagined version of her album from last year called Returning to Myself. It is called Returning to Myself, the Sad Gay Version, meaning that, as Brandi describes it, the sad gay versions of these songs gets into the deep sorrow that one can get into while listening to music in a melancholy way, in a melancholy mood. In the case of the song I'm about to play, on the original album, it was a full band, very up-tempo song that Brandi describes as a rallying cry for a world where one is free to believe what they choose. Now, the new sad gay version is what Brandi calls deep mourning for those who haven't had a chance to live in such times yet. Here is Church and State, the new version on Acoustic Cafe. What?

contemplate with sovereign reverence that act of the whole American people, which declare that their legislature should make no law respecting an establishment of religion or prohibiting the free exercise thereof, thus building a wall of separation between church and state.

That is the great Cassandra Wilson, who passed away at the age of 70 a few weeks ago. Cassandra got her start in funk bands, cover bands, and then launched into a jazz career in the 1980s. But the albums she's best known for are the Blue Note albums she released between 1993 and 2010. Those albums started with the album called Blue Light Till Dawn. And that is where you'll find her version of the Ann Peebles classic, I Can't Stand the Rain, on Acoustic Cafe. She is only accompanied there by the national steel guitar playing of one Chris Whitley. Blue Light Till Dawn was produced by a guy named Craig Street, using a bunch of New York City jazz players, but he also knew Chris Whitley, who was great and in the roots rock world, and visited us several times back in the 1990s and the aughts. He passed away at the age of 45, way back in 2005. Chris kept up that relationship with that producer, Craig Street. The two of them went off to a cabin, and there they recorded an album called Dirt Floor in 1998, which contained this song. After leaving the cabin, Chris came to us at Acoustic Cafe and played the song Wild Country, live here in our studios.

late Chris Whitley, live here back in 1998, the year he put out an album called Dirt Floor, where you'll find the original that sounds exactly like that of the song called Wild Country. Next hour on Acoustic Cafe, the Jayhawks at 40. Also, new Keb Moe, another late great with lots of friends, and more from our in-studio guest this week, Jason Singer, better known by the band name Michigander. 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
1: We're starting the second hour of Acoustic Cafe now. I'm Rob Reinhart. Jason Singer and Jake Lamond from the band Michigander. They are our in-studio guests this week. There's a brand new album called Over Before You Know It, and we will have more songs from that performed live in our studios in just a few minutes. If you are really missing the 1970s for some reason, I would recommend listening to the music of Alex Amen, who was only 26 years old, but was raised very much in the style of a lot of the artists who came out of the 1970s. He was raised on a commune with ties to the countercultural movement of the mid-60s, and then he also lived in isolation in Washington State for about 3 years there, took up woodboat building, poetry, mountaineering, all of the things that you would expect, and then moved to Los Angeles, another hallmark of the 1970s artists who came out of that era. And the songs sound familiar in a way, but these are all brand new. The song here is California Blues from Alex Amen on Acoustic Cafe.

band is called Ghost Hounds. They have been around for a while out of Nashville. They have a new album, which is called Justified. The lead vocalist of Ghost Hounds is really the calling card for this band. Savant is the name of the singer you heard on the song called Hear No More from the new Ghost Hounds album. Alex Amen before that, sounding positively 1975, California Blues is the name of that song that we heard from Son of Amen, that's S-U-N, of Amen. Brand new music from 26-year-old Alex Amen. And if Alex is firmly rooted in the 1970s for his debut album, Keb Moe has been all over the place. And in fact, 40 years ago when he was Kevin Moore, he was an electric guitar slinging Los Angelino at that time. And then there was a huge break from the 1980s to 1994 when he came back as a blues man and then was all over the place. On the new album called The Breakdown, it is a very stripped down album. And in this case, it is a song that sounds positively James Taylor-ish from the 1970s. This is brand new, Every Step of the Way, new from Keb Moe on Acoustic Cafe.

0: Back in August, we had Grace Potter as our in-studio guest with a fine band that you just heard. Not only did she perform songs from her brand new album called Trespasser, she also did some from her other band back in the day called Grace Potter and the Nocturnals, including that one. It's a holdover from that session that we did not air at the time. This Is Somewhere was the 2007 release from Grace Potter and the Nocturnals. We heard the song called Apologies live here at Acoustic Cafe. And of course, you can revisit the session she did do at acafe.com in our archive section. We also heard Keb Moe in there with Every Step of the Way. That is from Keb's new album, which is called The Breakdown. And ahead, it's the Jayhawks with a brand new album, now 40 years on. Also, young Muran Bradley taking on a cult classic from the 1990s and another recent late great with lots of friends.
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2: True love will find you in the end.
0: He was a cult figure for his whole career. Daniel Johnson was selling his lo-fi music on cassette tapes in Austin, Texas in the late 80s. And Austin in the 80s was crawling with major labels, several that tried to make Daniel the next big thing. During this period, as his profile grew, his mental health deteriorated. He was institutionalized, but his compelling music was still very much of interest. As the 80s turned to the 90s, to the aughts, lots of folks were covering Daniel's songs. Tom Waits, TV on the Radio, Death Cab for Cutie, The Flaming Lips. There were tributes that kept Daniel's music alive, a documentary, and Johnson did resume his career with music, art, graphic novels, and a bit of touring. He died in 2019 at the age of 58. In 2026, for the second time this year, this song from Daniel Johnson is being covered. Beck did a version of True Love Will Find You in the End back in February, and now 19-year-old Irish guitarist and songwriter Muran Bradley is giving it a go from her forthcoming EP called Dancing.

0: last week on the show, we played something new from Sunvolt. They're still around. There's always something new from Wilco or Jeff Tweedy. And slugging it out in the same time period was that band, the Jayhawks, that actually predated those others by a decade. They are now celebrating their 40th anniversary. They have a brand new album, Sanctuary Park. From founding members Gary Louris, lead singer and songwriter, Mark Perlman, and two who have been with the band for decades, Tim O'Regan and Karen Grothberg, all together as the Jayhawks. We just heard the song that closes the album called Rowing the Boat. And before that, it is a new version of Daniel Johnson's True Love Will Find You in the End. There is a new EP called Dancing on My Grave coming from Muran Bradley. It will be a mix of covers and original songs. Muran Bradley, an Irish blues guitarist who recently has started venturing into writing songs of her own. She is really just at the very start of her career at this point, at the age of 19. Still trying to wrap my head around the loss of Dolly Parton. It's one of those things just keeps coming back to you and reminding you of mortality and a life well lived to serve as an example for all of us, right? Musically speaking, there are so many different phases of her career, right up to Rockstar, which came out back in 2023. I want to go to one in particular that I didn't think got mentioned enough in all the tributes to Dolly Parton, and that would be the two albums that she did as trio. Dolly Parton, Emmylou Harris, Linda Ronstadt together. They had one album in 1987 and then came back for a second in 1999. In the preparation for the second album, there were lots of takes that weren't used. And 10 years ago, there was the entire collection issued as a 3-CD set. This was album number one, then trio two, and then an entire album of unreleased songs. In this case, it is a Dolly Parton song that she did numerous times with numerous different people, beginning with her own version back in 1971. Here's the trio version of My Blue Tears, an unreleased track from 1998 on Acoustic Cafe.
1: La.

Hey, Miss Honeybee, it's Dolly P. You know that hussy with the good hair you sing about? Reminded me of someone I knew back when. Except she has flaming locks of auburn hair, bless her heart. Just a hair of a different color, but it hurts just the same.

0: Couple of classics from the late Dolly Parton on Acoustic Cafe, done very different ways. That is Beyonce with a little intro from the late great herself. Dolly Parton and Beyonce on the Cowboy Carter album with Beyonce's version of Jolene. And then a song that started with the album Coat of Many Colors in 1971, was done lots of different ways over the years. We heard the trio version. Dolly Parton, Emmylou Harris, and Linda Ronstadt together with her song called My Blue Tears, recorded originally to be included on the second trio album, but it wasn't. But you can find it on the full set, the full trio set, which came out back in 2016. And ahead on the program, we have Lady Blackbird, also our in-studio guests this week, Michiganders Jason Singer and Jake Lamont. Acoustic Cafe is made possible in part by The Arc, one of a select few nonprofit music venues in America, celebrating more than 60 years of history, presenting new, contemporary, and traditional music, storytelling, and building communities has been their mission since 1965, and The Arc is committed to that mission 300 nights each year. Information on The Arc's schedule, how to get involved, and more is at thearc.org.
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0: You're listening to Acoustic Cafe. I'm Rob Reinhart. Lady Blackbird used to be an artist called Marley Monroe, who got signed as a religious artist as a teenager. But things changed rapidly as she entered her late teens, early 20s, and she became Lady Blackbird for an album called Black Acid Soul in 2021. She followed that up with the album Slang Spirituals in 2024. Hopefully, there will be another new album on the way soon. She has an amazing vocal range. In fact, this year, she has released a new dance track, which is very much part of what Lady Blackbird does. Club tracks for dancing. Right now, though, we're going to hear another side of her musical persona. From the Slang Spirituals album, this is the song Like a Woman, performed live here at Acoustic Cafe.

0: Vocalist Lady Blackbird, along with guitarist and producer for her two albums to date as Lady Blackbird, Chris Seyfried, joining her in our studios last year. The song, Like a Woman, performed live here. It's time now to wrap things up here with our in-studio guest on Acoustic Cafe this week. There's a brand new album called Over Before You Know It, which is the second full-length release from Jason Singer, who goes by the band name Michigander.
1: I do want to ask you about Freaking Out. This is the first song for the record, but if I understand it correctly, it actually predates the debut record.
2: Yeah, I ended up writing the song for another artist, and she ended up not wanting to use the song.
1: So you got it back.
2: And I was like, well, can I take it? And she said, yeah, totally. And I was like, cool. I hope this is good. We changed some things on it. But yeah, it's cool because like this was like in my demo, my notes app. There's like that guitar riff is like in there and like the melody is there. That's what I brought to the session. And I didn't really think anything of it. And then like a year later, I was going through songs and she didn't use it on a record. So I got to use it, which is cool. It's one of the things in Nashville.
1: Like, yeah, yeah, yeah.
2: That's where I live now. And that's everyone's writing and forever people. And, you know, that's just how it goes.
1: You're doing a lot of that, a lot of sessions.
2: I'm like, it ebbs and flows. There's seasons of like really busy, like I want to be doing it a lot. And then there's times where it's like, okay, I'm very busy. My music's coming out. Let me just focus. Yeah. But even for this record, you know, I wrote with Jake here and wrote with a bunch of other buddies for it. And, you know, got those 10 songs. There weren't many beyond the 10 this time. There's probably like 15. Let me narrow it down to 10.
1: So the song, it's a panic attack.
2: Yeah.
1: But as you say in the song, this is what it feels like to be alive.
2: Yeah, it's one of my favorite lyrics ever.
1: That is universal. Everybody knows panic attacks. They don't necessarily know that that's what it feels like to be alive sometimes.
2: Yeah.
1: They just stay with the
2: panic. I remember when I had my first panic attack and I thought I was dying.
1: Yeah.
2: And the second one, I also thought I was dying. Just kept going to the emergency room.
3: I was there.
2: Jake was there, yeah.
3: And I made him put me in his will at that exact moment.
2: That is true. Yeah. That's kind of a joke, but there definitely was.
3: You were worried. Yeah,
2: I was worried.
3: You had a lot of stuff on your phone.
2: I wrote a little notes app in case I die right now.
3: It's like, you guys can need to Uber to this airport.
2: Yeah, that's literally what it was.
3: Wait, I think we would have found our way to the airport.
1: Probably.
3: Yeah.
2: I feel like a stranger, think I might have gone missing. I've been Colorado smoking while I'm

0: Freaking Out, the name of that. Our in-studio guest on Acoustic Cafe this week, Jason Singer and Jake LeMond of the band Michigander.
1: Keeping in mind that aforementioned panic attack took place at South by Southwest, is that
2: correct,
1: right?
2: Correct, yeah. Great place for it.
1: I was just going to say, like, this is a panic
3: six shows
1: inducing.
3: One day.
2: I think we did 9 shows in 3 days, so maybe that's maybe why.
1: Yeah, it's panic inducing for pretty much everybody connected to music or film or tech, I would imagine. Yeah. Like, if you've never been to Austin for South by Southwest, it's just an overwhelming mess. And really just stepping off onto 6th Street can cause hyperventilation mess. And the whole thing, right?
2: You said mess. That's the best word.
1: It's a mess.
2: Yeah.
1: You turn, though, on this album, you turn some of these industry observations inward, and you get songs like Taxi.
2: Yeah.
1: Or looking at the attention economy in general, you get, oh, good. These are great songs. And done with humor. These are real people, though, right?
2: Yeah, they're definitely composites of people. I don't want to, like, dunk on anybody.
1: No. Nobody in particular. Yeah.
2: But there's, like, you know, it's like, I've never been in more Ubers than I have been with a music industry person. Just constant Ubers. Uber here, Uber there, Uber this. and so, yeah, just like, I'm just starting to feel a little older. I don't think I'm, like, old, but, like, you know, I'm noticing time is getting quicker and compressing.
1: Yeah.
2: My memories are compressing. I'm not remembering specifics about shows or anything anymore. And it's like, it's just very strange. And so Taxi is about, like, getting older, and Oh Good is definitely about the music industry and kind of my disdain for influencer rock, which is just influencers cosplaying as artists, which seems to be a big thing right now.
1: And
2: that's really frustrating for someone who's, like, really trying to honor the craft. And
3: this is all we got.
2: This is all me and Jake got is playing songs. We don't know how to make good TikToks, but
3: I don't know how to influence.
2: Yeah, we don't know how to influence. So we're just playing songs, and it does get, it's just discouraging sometimes to just see people trying to get clicks and stuff. And I think that's lame.
1: You wanted a quick rise.
2: Oh, absolutely.
1: This is all well documented. You wanted a quick rise. And some of this stuff really didn't even exist when you started that rise, whatever it was going to be. Did you just think these people, I mean, did you even think about people like this?
2: I think the industry has changed so much in the last, like, even 3 years, 2 years. It's like, how I would have done something that would have been very successful, at least to my standards, in 2016, 2018, those things don't, like, work anymore.
1: Right.
2: Like, touring and playing live is, like, all we've done, and, like,
3: well, when you were in the 90s, too, when that came out, that was like, people were making those playlists.
2: Yeah.
3: Right?
2: Oh, yeah. That was like, there was no real playlist.
3: It wasn't like curators, really.
2: Yeah. It was just like, happened to get on my first song ever. 2016, it just happened to get.
3: It got on a pretty.
2: Yeah, it was like a viral thing, and it just kind of went out. And
3: there weren't AI playlists.
2: No, there was none of that. And so it's very interesting now. There are definitely some benefits of, like, the technology and the tools of, like, getting the music out there. And but, you know, with COVID, a lot of things changed, and I don't want to be, like, giving excuses why I haven't, like, sold out the Fox Theater or something.
1: But, oh my God, you don't need to do that.
2: I don't need it. I'm really just, like, really thankful for where I'm at now and, like, that stuff. But it is just that I did really think, like, in high school, I've said this so many times, like, I thought, like, in 5 years out of high school, I'll be headlining the Palace, which doesn't exist anymore.
1: Sure. But, also sure.
3: Yeah. We could go to the grounds,
2: go to the grounds and play a show. But I, you know, it's just doing that and trying to find myself and find what I love doing has just been such a fun journey in the last, like, even 6 months or so. Yeah. This

0: Why? Another one you'll find on the new album Over Before You Know It, which is album number 2 from the band Michigander. Jason Singer and Jake LaMond from the band in our studios this week. You can find Over Before You Know It on Jason's own Totally Normal Records, which is distributed by 30 Tigers. 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And you'll find me here in just a moment to wrap everything up and tell you about next week.
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0: Thanks for joining us this time on Acoustic Cafe. Hope you enjoyed our most recent visit with Michigander's Jason Singer and Jake LaMond from the band as well. 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Plus the Ark, getting ready for that new folk festival lineup, which is coming to you live in January. Find out all about that annual event for them at theark.org. We're a copyrighted production of RDR Radio, writing and production help from Susan Barnes. Ani DeFranco wrote and performed our theme called The Million Dollar Intro. And Ed Magnus says the word of the year is cacistocracy. Look it up. Till next time, I'm your host, Rob Reinhart. Have a great week.
2: One, two, one, two, three.

Alrighty, 92 WYCB Jazz Impressions. I'm your host, DJ Phoenix, for the next hour this afternoon. And that was Chet Baker and his song, Secret Love. And coming up, we've got songs by McCoy Tyner and John Coltrane. So we're going to just keep going along with, let's see here, Utopia by John Coltrane, and then we'll get over to, by McCoy Tyner, and then we'll listen to John Coltrane, but we'll keep things moving right along this afternoon on the Station for Innovation, 92 WYCB Jazz Impressions.

Alrighty, 92 WYCB Jazz Impressions. That was Circle by Miles Davis, and before that was Utopia by McCoy Tyner. And coming up, we've got part one of John Coltrane's album Love Supreme. But before we get into that, let's take a look real quick at our central New York weather. So today we're seeing some highs up in the mid-60s before some lows this evening down in the mid-40s. Then tomorrow on Tuesday, we've got highs in the mid-60s once again, with lows down that evening once again in the mid-40s. Then on Wednesday, we've got highs in the high to mid-60s with lows down in the mid-40s. And right now in Ithaca South Hill, it is a cool 56 degrees Fahrenheit. And we're going to keep things moving right along this afternoon with part one of A Love Supreme by John Coltrane. Let's take a listen.

In May of 1956, on the eve of the Gold Coast independence, Louis Armstrong, who is convinced that his great-grandparents came from here, went back at the invitation of the Prime Minister and as the representative of that great free nation across the seas, where both the blues and the colored people had their first awakening. Satchmo returned to Africa, an international figure, as the crowd roared and the bands, seven of them, played an old Gold Coast favorite, now renamed All For You, Louis.

0: Alrighty, 92 WYCB Jazz Impressions. That was part two of A Love Supreme by John Coltrane, Resolution. And before that, excuse me, was Circle by Miles Davis. And before that, we actually played the first part of Love Supreme by John Coltrane, The Acknowledgement. But we're going to be keeping it moving with a favorite artist of mine, Stan Getz, and his song Old Folks, followed by Chris Greco in his song Yes and No. But before that, we actually have some news to listen to. So let's take a listen to that real quick, and then we'll keep things moving right along with our jazz this afternoon.
1: ABC News, I'm Brian Clark. World leaders head to New York City this week for the United Nations General Assembly, and President Trump has signaled he'd be open to meeting with Iran's president. Could it happen? ABC's Shannon Kingston has more.
2: The big question is, will Iran say yes? We know behind the scenes, U.S. officials, they've floated multiple options for meetings. So what they want to do is at least create the environment where we can get officials together, talk about solutions for energy exports, talk about finding maybe some pathway to peace here.
1: There will not be television pool coverage of the president's trip to New York City today. It's after he banned three news organizations, CNN, MS Now, and Politico, from the White House. Those three filed a lawsuit today seeking to have their access restored. The FAA is pausing flights into Philadelphia and Newark because of frequency issues at an air traffic control facility. And the lawyer for a man shot by ICE personnel in Austin, Texas, Sunday, says she does not know where he is or anything about his condition. This is ABC News. Lindsay Clancy's ex-husband gave his first public interview since her mistrial in Massachusetts.
3: In an interview with CBS's 60 Minutes, Patrick Clancy revealed that his youngest son, Callan, survived for 4 days after his wife, Lindsay, strangled him, his older brother, and his sister.
4: And I got to hold him. I got to lay down next to him. And he died in my arms.
3: Patrick Clancy says he had a panic attack while testifying at Lindsay Clancy's trial and that he forgives his ex-wife. Sherry Preston, ABC News.
1: The European Union's data privacy watchdog fined Google $463 million after finding that the company mishandled user location data. And Presley Gerber, the son of Cindy Crawford and businessman Randy Gerber, died at 27. The Los Angeles County Coroner's Office said he died at a rehab facility. I'm Brian Clark, ABC News.
5: Song again. Here's that song again. For the 100th time today, here's that song again. It's gonna be stuck in your head all day. Here's that song again. It will make you cray cray.
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Ready 92 WICB Jazz Impressions. That was Old Folks by Stan Getz. Before that was Resolution by John Coltrane. And before that was Circle by Miles Davis. Coming up, we've got a song by Chris Greco, specifically Yes and No. And real quick, we're taking a look at our central New York weather. This afternoon, we're seeing some highs in the mid-60s before some lows this evening down in the mid-40s. Then tomorrow on Tuesday, we've got highs in the mid-60s with lows

0: Ithaca Field Hockey took care of business last night, beating the Susquehanna University 3-1. Three different Bombers scored goals in the victory, and goalie Maeve Clark collected four saves on five opportunities. With the victory, IC is 6-2 on the season. They begin Liberty League play this Saturday with a 1 p.m. matchup against Union College. Crossing over to Kalamazoo, Michigan, number 17 Cornell men's soccer beat Western Michigan University Saturday in shutout fashion, winning 2-0. Lennon Harrington and Connor Miller tallied the two Big Red goals in a game Cornell dominated, outshooting the Broncos 17-6. The Big Red are 3-2 on the season. They're back at Berman Field tomorrow, where they'll host SUNY Binghamton at 7 p.m. Week 2 of the NFL season concludes tonight with the new-look New York Giants traveling across the country to face the Los Angeles Rams in Inglewood, California. Big Blue stole the spotlight last weekend, defeating their NFC East rival Dallas Cowboys 28-20 in primetime. The Rams, who traveled to Australia for Week 1, were smoked 27-7 by the 49ers. They'll have a major new reinforcement as legendary defensive tackle Aaron Donald returns to the gridiron for the first time since 2023. First kick is at 8:15 Eastern Time. That's all for now. For sports news and interviews from the Ithaca area, tune into Sports Talk every Monday at 9 a.m. right here on WICB. 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
1: Thank you. Once again, coming up, we've got Yes and No by Chris Greco. 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

Alrighty, 92 WYCB Jazz Impressions. That was Yes and No by Chris Greco. And before that was Old Folks by Stan Getz. Before that was Resolution by John Coltrane. And we have reached just about the end of our time together this afternoon, of our 1 hour of Jazz Impressions. But I'm going to leave you with one more song before our show is over. Rippersnapper by John William Gordon. So let's take a listen. It has been an absolute pleasure. Hope everybody has a great week to come. And keep on listening to the station for Novation 92 WYCB Jazz Impressions.

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Art Blakey and the Jazz Messengers getting the hour started with the tune Hammerhead off the album Free For All. That album features Freddie Hubbard on trumpet, Curtis Fuller on trombone, Wayne Shorter on the tenor sax, Cedar Walton on the piano, Reggie Workman on the bass, and of course, the great Art Blakey on drums. The album recorded February 10th, 1964, at Van Gelder Studio in Englewood Cliffs, New Jersey, remastered in 2003, and then released in 2004. I'm Jeremy, more great jazz coming your way. We're going to hear from Cab Calloway and his Cotton Club Orchestra, but first, the Bob Mintzer Big Band. Off the album Get Up, this one is called I Thank You, and it's on WICB.

Cab Calloway in his Cotton Club Orchestra on 91.7 FM WICB Jazz Impressions. The tune, Hot Water. Before that, we heard from the Bob Mincer Big Band with a tune off the 2015 release, Get Up, the song titled, I Thank You. My name is Jeremy. I thank you for joining me this afternoon, Jazz Impressions on WICB. I thank you for, maybe you're listening locally, for joining me on 91.7 FM. 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No matter how you're tuning in to today's show, I thank you. Great to be with you. More jazz coming your way. I've got a tune from Steve Marcus lined up, but first, here's one from Chet Baker and Bill Evans off the album The Complete Legendary Sessions, If You Could See Me Now, on WICB.

Jazz Impressions on 91.7 FM WICB Ithaca. Steve Marcus with Like Sunny off the 1993 release Smile, featuring John Hicks on the piano, Christian McBride on the bass, and Marvin Smitty Smith on the drums, and of course, Steve Marcus on the sax. Before that, we heard from Chet Baker and Bill Evans, If You Could See Me Now, off the album The Complete Legendary Sessions. And on that track, you heard Chet Baker, of course, on trumpet and Bill Evans on piano. You also heard a solo from Herbie Mann on the flute. Again, this is Jazz Impressions. I'm Jeremy. Thanks for joining me this afternoon. Jumping back into the music, I've got one lined up from guitarist Russell Malone. But first, we're going to hear from the Bill Mays Trio. This one is off their album Live at Jazz Standard, and it's called Have You Met Miss Jones on WICB Jazz Impressions.

George's Dilemma from Clifford Brown and Max Roach on 91.7 FM Jazz Impressions. Off the album Study in Brown, Clifford Brown on trumpet, Max Roach on drums, Harold Land on the tenor sax, George Murrow bass, and Richie Powell on the piano. Again, that one was called George's Dilemma from Clifford Brown and Max Roach off the album Study in Brown. I'm Jeremy. This is Jazz Impressions. I've got one final tune for you this afternoon, and it's from Houston Person off the 2019 album I'm Just a Lucky So-and-So, the title track, and it's right here on Jazz Impressions. Thanks for tuning in today. Again, Houston Person sending us out with I'm Just a Lucky So-and-So.

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1: Studio Groove.
0: And you just heard Everyone's a Winner by Hot Chocolate. I am one of your hosts, DJ Ruby.
1: And I'm DJ O'Malley.
0: And we are very excited to be with you here today.
1: Yes, I know. It's going to be good. Our second week back for Studio Groove. Yeah, we're excited.
0: Yeah.
1: We have the day off today, too. No classes.
0: Yeah, for
1: Yom Kippur. So happy Yom Kippur. And yay, we're here for Studio Groove.
0: And happy day off for us.
1: And happy day off for us. So it's a win-win.
0: Yes.
1: But yeah, we're going to hear SOS by ABBA coming up next and then some more great stuff.
0: Yes. 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

0: moves cool.
1: Mm. Hey, my man, is that you? Hey.
2: Oh, hey, man.
1: Hey, listen, I'm going uptown, man. You want
2: a
1: ride?
2: Oh, man, give me a ride, yeah. Wow. Oh, come on. Turn on the heat and the radio, too.
1: What's that you're smoking,
2: man? Oh, man, this is Bo. I'm getting ready to bust on now.
1: Oh, my man. Listen, I understand that team's going to be in town tonight at the disco.
2: Let's go check out the disco, man. Let's go. I'm down and bust on out on the funk.
1: Show enough.
2: Smoke some of this.
1: Yeah, man. Hey, my man.
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4: Studio Groove.
3: Yes. You just heard... Oh, I didn't write it down. You just heard Fool on the Street by Rick James. And before that was SOS by ABBA and Everyone's a Winner by Hot Chocolate.
4: Yes. A good lineup. I've been digging it.
3: You've been digging it?
4: Yeah.
3: Thanks.
4: Yeah.
3: I'm so impressed with the stuff that we've put together over the last year and a half. Like, we really nailed it.
4: I know. I agree. I think, like, all of our different, like, themes and combinations that we came up with to put together for... You guys, I think they were cool. Obviously, yeah. We're biased, but we've been improving, I think,
3: yes.
4: As we've gone along, yes. Like the combinations of songs and how they all correlate to each other. Yeah. So it's been fun figuring that out.
3: Yeah. Yeah. We think this stuff through. Before we get to the music coming up.
4: Oh.
3: Central New York weather.
4: Oh, of course.
3: Yes. Most exciting part is cloudy. 58 degrees here on Ithaca South Hill. This afternoon, we're looking at some sun, highs in the mid-60s. Tonight, mostly cloudy, lows in the mid-40s. Tomorrow, mostly cloudy, highs in the mid-60s. And tomorrow night, mostly cloudy, lows in the mid-40s. Wednesday, mostly sunny, highs in the mid-60s. Looking at a pretty nice week.
4: Yeah, actually, not bad. Yeah. I'm happy about it.
3: Thrilled.
4: It could be worse. So I'm...
3: Yeah.
4: We're excited.
3: Yeah, it's great. Once again, here on Ithaca South Hill is mostly cloudy, 58 degrees. What have we got coming up?
4: Oh, we've got Fresh, the live version in particular, by Kool & the Gang.
3: Hooray.
4: Great song.
3: Yes. 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
1: Studio Groove.
0: Yes. You just heard More and More and More by Andrew True Connection. 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
2: Awesome. Yes. It's all been great. And we've got more great stuff coming up. Yes, specifically, yes. A Groovy People by Lou Rawls. So that's what we're listening to now.
0: Yep. Stay tuned for some other great funk, disco, dance hits coming up. 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

0: You are listening to 92 WICB. That was Superfly by Curtis Mayfield, a request from a listener, so thank you very much for that. Before that was Blame It on the Boogie by the Jacksons and Fame by David Bowie.
1: Nice. Love it.
0: Nice.
1: It's good. Wait, yeah, I love that we had a request. Definitely.
0: First of the year.
1: Yeah, if you have any songs you want us to play, we are more than happy to take requests. So thank you for calling.
0: Yeah, we may not be able to get it in immediately because we don't have everything. We're still building our library. But hey, help us build our library. Give us recommendations.
1: Exactly.
0: We're always looking for new stuff.
1: Exactly. We'll always love new stuff to put in.
0: Yes.
1: But yeah, we've got some more great stuff coming in that we chose.
0: Yes.
1: And
0: we also have...
1: Oh, and the weather.
0: The weather.
1: Wait, the Central New York
0: Central New York weather. It is mostly cloudy, 58 degrees here on Ithaca South Hill. This afternoon, we're looking at a partly sunny day, highs in the mid-60s. Tonight, mostly cloudy, lows in the mid-40s. Tomorrow, mostly cloudy, highs in the mid-60s. Tomorrow night will be mostly cloudy, lows in the mid-40s. And Wednesday is looking mostly sunny with highs in the mid-60s. So yeah.
1: Love it. All right.
0: Good stuff.
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0: And this is DJ Ruby. You just heard the Brothers Johnson with Stomp, before that Fire by the Pointer Sisters, and Superfly by Curtis Mayfield. We have reached the end of today's first hour, but we have more great stuff coming up in the 3 p.m. hour, so you should stick around and listen.
1: You should stick around because we've got some fun stuff going on. But you know what's even more fun than the next hour? Well, okay, never mind. Well, not more. Everything
0: is
1: kind
0: of our crown jewel.
1: But this is, I came in today and Ruby was like, oh my God.
0: Yeah.
1: Do you know what day it is? And I was like, oh my God, wait. And she was like, well, it's the 21st of September, which means the only plausible song to play to end out the first hour. Is what, Ruby?
0: September by Earth, Wind, and Fire.
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1: Yes, I'm DJ O'Malley.
0: And I am DJ Ruby.
1: Yes, and you just heard Staying Alive by Bee Gees. Before that was September, of course, by Earth, Wind & Fire. I hope everyone enjoyed that. And Stomp by the Brothers Johnson.
0: Yeah. We were like, what are the chances that we have a show on the 21st of September? You know, that's a once-in-a-lifetime opportunity
1: it
0: there.
1: It really was. I'm so glad we got to experience that.
0: Yeah, yeah, we are real lucky. Very, very excited about that. We have got some great stuff coming up. We have got Gloria Gaynor on the way with I Will Survive. 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
1: Yes, welcome back. We are a little bit through the second hour now. We hope you've been enjoying all of the songs that we have for you today. You just heard Good Times by Chic. Before that was I Will Survive by Gloria Gaynor. And before that was Stayin' Alive by Bee Gees.
0: Yes. Before we get into the tunes that are coming up, we need to talk about that central New York weather. It is mostly cloudy, 58 degrees here on Ithaca South Hill. This afternoon, it is partly sunny, highs in the mid-60s. Tonight, we're looking at mostly cloudy weather, lows in the mid-40s. Tomorrow, mostly cloudy, highs in the mid-60s. And tomorrow night, mostly cloudy in the mid-40s. Wednesday, mostly sunny, highs in the mid-60s. Once again, it is mostly cloudy, 58 degrees here on South Hill. We have got songs coming up by The Tramps and Amy Stewart. So here is Knock on Wood. 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
1: Yes, we are back.
0: So back.
1: Of course, always. And you just heard Disco Inferno by the Tramps. Before that was Knock on Wood by Amy Stewart. And before that was Good Times by Chic.
0: Yes, we've got a lot of fun, funky stuff going on.
1: Yes, always. We always have the funk here, you know?
0: Yeah.
1: 70s music, it's got,
0: it's,
1: you know,
0: it's revitalizing.
1: It's funky.
0: It really is.
1: Yep.
0: Yeah, we're it's been nice. We're just hanging out. We're talking about Halloween. That's super exciting.
1: Yes, we've Halloween is the best holiday ever.
0: Plotting and planning.
1: Mm-hmm.
0: Mm-hmm. We've got some costume ideas. Very exciting.
1: Yes. I know. The week of Halloween, we'll do some fun stuff here too. So,
0: oh yes,
1: get excited for that.
0: Yes, we will have some great things. I feel like our holiday stuff is always fun.
1: Yes, literally.
0: Yeah, we had a good time with April Fools last year.
1: That was amazing. That was great. Loved it. If you caught that show, then you know.
0: Yeah. Baby Shark was my favorite that we played at that.
1: Yeah, because it's 100% from the 70s. Yeah. Of course.
0: It's a classic.
1: Yeah.
0: Speaking of some real genuine classics we have coming up, we have got some MJ on the way.
1: Yes.
0: I know DJ O'Malley's very excited about that.
1: Of course.
0: But before we get to that, here is Take Your Time by the SOS Band here on 92 WICB.

You know, I was wondering, you know, if you could keep on, because the force, it's got a lot of power, and it makes me feel like that.

0: 91.7 FM. That was Don't Stop Till You Get Enough by Michael Jackson. Before that, Take Your Time, Do It Right by the SOS Band, and Disco Inferno by the Tramps.
1: Yes.
0: Yes.
1: I know, I was just jamming out. Don't Stop Till You Get Enough is always a classic. I love that song.
0: It's a great song. The bass line alone is fantastic.
1: It's so good. Yeah. Like, yeah. And this is the thing, like, this is why I love this type of music, because anyone can enjoy it, I feel like. Like, it's just so fun and upbeat and like, oh, like, how can you not love that?
0: You

0: and 58 degrees here on Ithaca South Hill.
1: Beauty. And we've got some songs coming up by Boney M. But before that, we're listening to Flashlight by Parliament. So stick with us. 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

0: You are listening to 92 WICB. That was Flashlight by Parliament. Before that, Don't Stop Till You Get Enough by Michael Jackson and Take Your Time, Do It Right by the SOS Band. I'm one of your hosts, DJ Ruby.
1: And I'm DJ O'Malley. Sadly, we have hit the end of Studio Groove for today. I know it's horrible, but don't worry. We will be back next Monday from 2 to 4 yet again to bring you the best 70s and disco and funk music that we've got going on.
0: Yeah. I found some really cool stuff over the summer. I've started following a lot of like record collectors and like record shops and stuff.
1: Oh yeah, that's neat.
0: And they'll do like recommendation videos. I found some real niche like international disco, international dance from this like dance music from the 70s, funk stuff. So
1: we're gonna be mixing it up. That's what it sounds.
0: We're gonna be mixing it up.
1: That's awesome.
0: It's gonna be a good time.
1: But right now we are rounding things out with Rasputin by Boney M, yes. Of course.
0: Yes, you are listening to 91.7 FM.

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Up next, you're going to hear a track by Pearl Jam and Grizzfolk. But till we get to those amazing tracks, let's take a look at our weather forecast on South Hill. Currently on South Hill, it is 58 degrees Fahrenheit. And this afternoon, it'll be in the high 60s, partly sunny. Tonight, it'll be in the low 40s, mostly cloudy. And on Tuesday, it's going to be in the high 60s, mostly cloudy. So make sure, maybe you'll bundle up a little. But till then, please stay tuned to WICB.

0: ABC News, I'm Michelle Franzen. In Texas, the shooting of a DoorDash driver Sunday in Austin by ICE agents sparked protests and calls for transparency by local leaders. Here's ABC's Melissa Adan.
1: Homeland Security has weighed in. They are emphasizing that Garces Perez was in the country illegally and was subject to a final deportation order. But now, with all of this video of the incident that's spreading online, so many people are reacting to it. Local leaders and community members are demanding an independent investigation.
0: Flight delays and cancellations are building across the country following a communication equipment outage at the air traffic center overseeing flights at Newark Liberty International and Philadelphia's airport. On top of that, the FAA says the backup system failed after the line was cut by a construction crew in New Jersey. It could take 13 hours or longer to fix those issues. Severe storms targeting parts of the Midwest and East Coast today. Flood alerts posted in Ohio and West Virginia. This is ABC News. President Trump is expected to meet with Ukraine's President Zelensky this week on the sidelines of the United Nations General Assembly in New York City. The president saying Russia has, quote, lost control of its diesel industry and is calling for the end of the war. It all follows fresh drone strikes by Ukraine. Cat lovers fawning over a new cat species discovered in the Bolivian cloud forest, but the feline not so interested in all the attention.
2: Since scientists determined that a little 3-pound spotted cat that looks a lot like a tiny leopard is actually the first new feline species to be discovered in nearly a century, people have been flocking to the animal sanctuary in Bolivia where he lives to see him. Only Tigrino, as he's been dubbed, is shy and doesn't really like people, or doesn't seem to. He's so far emerged from his shelter only a few times, sniffed around, and then slipped back behind the foliage. People are still going, though, in hopes of catching even a glimpse.
0: ABC Sherry Preston. I'm Michelle Franzen, ABC News.
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You just heard Tempted by Squeeze and Won't Stop Loving You by Georgia Gets By. Up next, you will hear some tracks by Knitting and Model Actress. But till we get to those amazing tracks, I want to share with you a funny dad joke of the day. Okay, so the joke is, why do fish make good musicians? They know their skills. Ha ha ha. Very funny. Okay, stay tuned for more on WICB. Again, you can make a request that is modern.

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Hello again, everyone. This is DJ Buggy with your hour of modern rock. You just heard Sure Thing by Loose Buttons, and before that, I Can't Keep You in My Mind by La Sera. But before we get to our next track, let's take a look at our weather forecast on South Hill. Currently on South Hill, it is 58 degrees Fahrenheit, and this afternoon it will be in the high 60s, partly sunny. Tonight it will be in the low 40s, mostly cloudy, and Tuesday it will be in the high 60s, mostly cloudy. Up next, you will hear some tracks by Blondie and Pre-Loved. 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

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This is DJ Buggy with your Hour of Modern Rock. 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You just heard Granite Hill by Preloved and Fun by Blondie. 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

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You just heard We Are Between by Modest Mouse, and before that, Remedy by Catfight. Up next, you will hear a track by Backwater Holy Light and The Cars. 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

0: Hello again, everyone. This is DJ Buggy with your Hour of Modern Rock. You just heard Anywhere Girls by Second Grade, and before that, Understand by Sophia. Up next, you will hear some tracks by Cut Copy and Dear Boy. But till then, let's hear our forecast for South Hill. Currently on South Hill, it is 58 degrees. This afternoon, it'll be in the high 60s, partly sunny, and tonight, it'll be in the low 40s, mostly cloudy, and on Tuesday, it'll be in the high 60s, mostly cloudy as well. Stay tuned for more on WICB. Again, you can make a request to our studio line at 607-274-3217. The number is 607-274-3217.
1: ABC News. Michelle Franzen. The FAA says crews shut down parts of the Northeast airspace to make repairs to air traffic control systems in Philadelphia and Newark. Flights grounded earlier at major airports in that area after an equipment issue.
2: The Federal Aviation Administrator says it all started with a blown circuit at a Philadelphia air traffic control facility. Soon after, aviation officials discovered the redundant backup line had been cut at a construction site in New Jersey. Earlier, the FAA paused flights into Philadelphia International Airport in Pennsylvania, as well as Teterboro and Newark Liberty International Airport in New Jersey due to the issue.
1: ABC's Mike Dubusky. President Trump in New York City this hour, ahead of tomorrow's speech at the UN General Assembly. He's meeting with New York's Mayor Zoran Mondami. But Pennsylvania's measles outbreak on the rise. The state health department showing 25 new confirmed measles cases since Friday. There are now 792 measles illnesses confirmed across 39 counties. This is ABC News. Three major news outlets are taking legal action after President Trump banned them from the White House, saying it's a direct assault on the First Amendment.
3: The president this morning was doubling down on his position on this. He wrote in a social media post that this is not an assault on the free press, as he puts it, but, quote, an assault on the fake news, similar to what he had said on Friday when he insisted that these outlets needed to be banned from the White House because of their content. He said that their reports were too negative, and if they just were more positive, then he would reconsider this.
1: ABC's Karen Travers. In California, police in Santa Monica tell ABC News the death of Cindy Crawford and Randy Gerber's son, Presley Gerber, is being investigated as an overdose. Authorities say there were no signs of foul play and Gerber was at a high-end rehab center. The family has asked for privacy during this time. I'm Michelle Franzen, ABC News.
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Clothes by Dear Boy. Up next, you will hear some tracks by Sheryl Crow, Melt, and Jim Eastock. But before then, I want to share a fun little dad joke of the day. Why did the chicken join the band? Because he had the drumsticks. Ha ha ha. Very funny. Okay, stay tuned for more WICB 91.7 FM.

0: Hello again, everyone. This is DJ Buggy with your Hour of Modern Rock. You just heard Rapture Ore by Sweet New Promises, Note to Self by Jim Eastack, and before that, Up All Night by Melt. Up next, we'll hear some tracks by Boy Pablo and Jack White. But before then, let's have a listen to our ABC News, to our news, and our WICB sports.
1: Good afternoon. It's currently 58 degrees at 5:46 p.m. on Ithaca South Hill. For WICB News, I'm Emily Miklis. Ukrainian forces fired more than 1,000 drones at Russia overnight, including hundreds that were launched towards Moscow, officials said yesterday, as the Kremlin was wrapping up the third and last day of its parliamentary elections. Moscow's mayor described the wave of drones as the largest ever drone attack on the Russian capital. Today, CNN, MS Now, and Politico sued President Donald Trump's administration just days after they were barred from White House grounds, calling the selective ban, which was based on the content of their coverage, illegal and a blatant violation of the First Amendment. The three outlets filed the joint lawsuit 2 days after their reporters were blocked from the White House and prevented from doing their jobs. The reporters' entry badges were disabled on Saturday, a day after Trump had suddenly announced he was barring the outlets because of reporting he considered fake news. New York Governor Kathy Hochul announced this morning that starting in November, New York will direct large frontier AI developers to register with the state and prepare for compliance with strict requirements on safety, transparency, and incident reporting as prescribed by the RAISE Act. Hochul said that she would continue to build on the RAISE Act to strengthen AI safety laws and regulations. Ithaca will be getting some infrastructure help. On September 17th, Governor Kathy Hochul announced nearly $5 million in funding for the city from the state's LEED Infrastructure Forgiveness and Transformation Program. The money will be used to inventory and replace aging service lines that connect homes to water mains. Now for your central New York weather forecast. It's currently 58 degrees. Tonight looks mostly cloudy with a low in the mid-40s. Tomorrow, the clouds continue with a high in the mid-60s and a low in the mid-40s. Wednesday looks mostly sunny with a high in the mid-60s, and Wednesday night looks partially cloudy with a low in the mid-40s. Thursday looks sunny with a high in the mid-60s. Once again, it is currently 58 degrees on Ithaca South Hill. 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
3: Starting here at Ithaca College, football picked up their first Liberty League win, beating Hilbert 76-6. The Bombers smashed their single-game yardage record with 769 yards against the Hawks. In 12 completed passes, Michael Reed threw for 261 yards, and Jay Filio led the Bombers in rushing yards with 86. 13 players were responsible for the Bombers' 12 touchdowns. Next up for Ithaca is the final game of the homestand Saturday against St. Lawrence. Ithaca men's soccer continued their hot start to the season with two big wins. Saturday, the Bombers scored three first-half goals to take down Moravian on the road 3-0, and Sunday, the team returned home to play Oswego State. Down 1-0 at half to the Lakers, Ithaca scored five second-half goals, including two from Gabriel Robinson, to take down Oswego 5-2. With the wins, Ithaca improved to 7-0-1. Next up is a Cortica clash Wednesday under the lights at 7:30 at Butterfield Stadium. On the East Hill, Cornell Field Hockey opened up their Ivy League slate at home Sunday, beating Columbia 3-2. The Big Red were up 2-0 at half, but the Lions scored two in the third quarter to tie things at two. Uma Ketting scored the game winner to give Cornell their first Ivy League win of the season. Next up for the Big Red is a road clash with 17th-ranked Yale Saturday at noon. And finally, the New York Giants travel to L.A. to take on the Rams tonight on Monday Night Football. The Giants look to follow up a big Week 1 win at home against the Cowboys, while the Rams look to earn their first win of the season following a loss to the 49ers in Australia. Kickoff is set for 8:15 on ESPN and ABC. For WICB Sports, I'm Johnny Lisi.

DJ Buggy, and I'm at the end of your hour for Modern Rock. You just heard There's Nobody There by Jack White, and before that, Feeling Lonely by Boy Pablo. Up next, you will hear a track by Soft Cult and Slow Pulp. 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

0: I'm Michelle Franzen. President Trump in New York City ahead of his speech tomorrow at the UN General Assembly. He met with New York City's Mayor Zoran Mamdani. The mayor says their meeting focused on ways to lower costs from housing and fuel to consumer goods.
1: Each time the president and I speak, it is about the same topics. How to improve the lives of New Yorkers and how to use the power of government to take on the cost of living crisis, to grow our economy, and to build a better, stronger New York.
0: The war with Iran weighing on oil prices and pushing diesel prices to record highs. And gas prices are also topping $5 a gallon in many states. Hundreds of cancellations at airports nationwide after equipment outages forced ground stops at two major hubs, Newark Liberty International and Philadelphia International. The FAA says crews discovered the backup system was also cut by a construction crew working on a project. Officials say it could take hours more to fix. This is ABC News. Princess Diana's younger brother, Charles Spencer, speaking out about details of his new book, due out tomorrow. ABC's Maggie Rooley has more.
2: Earl Spencer, the younger brother of the late Princess Diana, opening up to us at his family home of Althorpe about his poignant memoir, Swan Song, Diana, My Sister.
3: One of the things with being a little brother is you think, oh, she's going to be okay. And then realizing that she really wasn't. Now I realize, you know, she was stuck in a gilded cage and she wanted the world to know it wasn't okay in there. And I didn't fully understand, actually, how very difficult things were for her at times.
2: Spencer telling us he wanted to write this book ahead of the 30th anniversary of Diana's death.
0: The 30th anniversary is next year. Charles Spencer says his book is not meant to target the palace, but set the record straight. Severe storms impacting millions of Americans in Cincinnati, Pittsburgh, and West Virginia, and parts of the Southwest facing a new threat of flash floods. Michelle Franz in ABC News.
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Your home for modern rock. I am DJ Theo, bringing you through another hour here. We've got lots of great music on the way, courtesy of Biba Doobie, Ryan Christopher Parks, and right now, Rodeo by Lil Peach right here on 92WICB. 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

0: 92 WICB. You just heard Memories by Biba Doobie. Before that, Last Pass by Ryan Christopher Parks. And before that, Rodeo by Lil Peach. We've got lots of great music on the way. But first, let's have ourselves a look at our central New York weather. Tonight, we got cloudy skies with lows in the mid-40s. Tuesday, mostly cloudy skies with highs in the mid-60s. Tuesday night, mostly cloudy skies with lows in the mid-40s. And Wednesday, mostly sunny skies with highs in the mid-60s. Right now in Ithaca's beautiful South Hill, fair skies. 54 degrees Fahrenheit, 12 degrees Celsius. Coming up, Ted Leo and the Pharmacist cloning in Super Organism on the way. 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

92 WICB. You just heard Basket Case by Green Day. Before that, Last Days by Ted Leo and the Pharmacists. Before that, Hiding to Nothing, I believe. Our screen is so dim, it's hard to tell. By Cloning. 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I'm DJ Theo, of course, bringing you through more modern rock. If you've got a request, you should send that our way to our studio line. That's 607-274-3217. Once again, 607-274-3217. We want to play what you want to hear. And with that, we'll jump right back into our tunes. We're going to hear songs from Basement, New Bleach, and right now, we've got Aster by Cherry Pick right here on 92 WICB, your station for innovation.

0: 92 WICBU. Just heard Westcott, I guess, by URL. Before that, Wired by Basement. 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We've got more great music on the way, but first, let's jump into our central New York weather. Tonight, cloudy skies with lows in the mid-40s. Tuesday, mostly cloudy skies with highs in the mid-60s. Tuesday night, mostly cloudy skies with lows in the mid-40s. And Wednesday, we've got mostly sunny skies, highs in the mid-60s. Right now in Ithaca's beautiful South Hill, we've got fair skies. It's 54 degrees Fahrenheit, 12 degrees Celsius. More great music is on the way from Cheek Faced and per request of DJ Overdue. 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

92 WICB Concrete by Inhaler. Before that was The Weather. Yes, The Weather by Cheekface. And before that, it is Jigsaw Falling Into Place by Radiohead. That was per request, of course, here on 92 WICB Modern Rock. Unfortunately, my time here is coming to a close. But stick around, we've got the punk show coming up after this. 2 hours of punk rock tunes and one more song for you, courtesy of Cutting Crew. This is I Just Died in Your Arms Tonight here on 92 WICB. This has been your home for modern rock. I've been DJ Theo. I'll see you tomorrow for Monday. Wait, no, I won't be in tomorrow for Jazz Impressions, unfortunately. I will see you soon right here on the station for Innovation, 92 WICB Ithaca. 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